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0: 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Reminder, we've been here all night. Can you imagine doing 4 hours of talk radio? That's a long time. And everything has been saved for posterity's sake. Maller monologues on the Yankees. Implosion in Tampa. Cleveland Guardians blow an 11-strikeout start from Gavin Williams. The Atlanta Falcons vaporize the New Orleans Saints, who were excommunicated, the Saints. We have the Zebras kicked out, suspended in the NFL, and a bunch of other stuff. So check it out. Ben Maller Show podcast. 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
1: 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You know, inane sports and entertainment cliches spoken by so-called experts. You try to tell us who's doing the talking.
0: All right, not a lot of time. Let's get right to it. Cite the Bite. Let's play the audio bite. Somebody from sports the last 7 to 10 days. See if you can figure out who it is.
2: That's all I need.
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0: All right, anyone get it right? I'll say caller 5. Lorena.
3: Caller 3.
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0: All right, let's go. 877-99 on Fox is the call-in number.
2: That's all I need.
0: Let's start out with Coach Russell is in Orlando. Caller 1, Coach Russell. Who is it, Coach Russell?
5: I'm not sure, but I'm going to go with Jim Mora Jr. I know it doesn't sound like it, but I'm going to go.
0: Is that Jim Mora Jr.? No, that is not. Let's go to Chris in Boston. I'm sure Chris will give us a legitimate answer. Chris, who is it on Cite the Bite?
6: The former Red Sox right-handed pitcher, Hideo Nomo.
0: Oh, Hideo Nomo. When I think Hideo Nomo, I think of the Red Sox. No, that is Nomo Mania. Coop, quickly.
7: He went to Penn State.
0: All right, Aaron is in Minnesota. Caller 3, Aaron.
8: That is Frankie Sweet Music Viola.
0: Oh, Frank Viola, Circle Change. No, that is incorrect. Pizza Papa, last one. Pizza Papa! No. Who is it, Coop?
7: Joey Porter Jr.
0: Joey Porter Jr.
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31: The top-seeded Tampa Bay Rays beat the Yankees again 5-2 and lead their division series 2-0. Game 3 in New York on Wednesday. The Yankees committed 4 errors in this one, 3 in the first inning. Rays eventually got 4 runs in the 5th. The White Sox are up 2-0 after winning at Cleveland 4-3. The save to Grant Taylor, who needed all of 7 pitches to get the last 4 outs. The Guardians had led 2-0 in the first inning. The 2 NL best-of-5s each continue Tuesday on FS1. In Atlanta, tied at a game apiece, lefty pitcher Chris Sale will start Game 3 against the Dodgers' Yoshinobu Yamamoto. Also, it's Milwaukee up 2-0 playing at San Diego Tuesday night. Atlanta in the Monday Night Football game dominated at New Orleans, beating the Saints 45-24. Bijan Robinson, 19 carries, 145 yards, and 2 touchdowns. I'm Steve DeSager.
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0: Two pros and a cup of Joe, Fox Sports Radio, LeVar Arrington, Brady Quinn, Jonas Knox with you here. We're going to be back on the air coming up tomorrow, same time, same place, 6 a.m. Eastern Time, 3 o'clock Pacific for a Wednesday edition of this program. We'll catch up with the old P, Petros Papadakis. That'll be yours here on FSR. If you've missed any of today's show, though, you'll want to catch the podcast. 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Right after the show, today's pod will be posted. 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
3: You know, Snoop Dogg just really does not miss when it comes to sports casting commentary. Oh my gosh, he did the MLB the other night at the Brewers game. Listen to this.
4: Where the players come in at? Because I'm a player.
5: Get up in there. Oh, he's safe. He can't throw that. He ain't got no arm like that. No, he don't.
6: No, he does, though.
5: No, he don't.
6: Oh, he does.
5: Who is that with that rocket?
6: Ellie De La Cruz.
5: Oh, Lord.
6: With a howitzer.
5: He got a rocket in his pocket. Oh, he made that.
7: Rocket in his pocket. So does
3: so
7: Jonas.
3: Stop.
0: Damn.
7: That's just sad. Why you fall out your seat? Jonas got a rocket in his pocket.
3: I'm out.
7: Damn. All right. Hammer.
3: Is that a rocket in your pocket or are you just happy to see me?
7: Dang.
0: All right. DJ Kitty Soft Paws, what else we got?
7: What else, Soft Paws?
3: That was it? Oh, gosh. All right, we're moving on. LeBron has been all up in the news headlines.
7: For his toes.
3: Well, that is part of it. He has chronic arthritis in his left foot. And also, those daily flights that he's been taking from New York to Philadelphia every single day for practice. It's a partnership that he has, an endorsement with Fanatics. So it's not the team who's paying for his flights. It's Fanatics. Isn't that cool?
0: Oh.
6: Did y'all see the pictures of his feet?
3: I haven't seen pictures.
6: Them joints look like prehistoric dinosaur pterodactyl talons and mixed with some claws.
8: Ooh.
6: Y'all ain't
0: that
6: seen
0: bad?
6: Them? Look them up.
8: I've seen them. They look, it's bad.
6: Ooh.
8: It doesn't
0: oh,
8: look good,
0: Jesus.
8: Man.
6: Ooh.
8: Yeah.
0: Oh, my God. What is that?
6: I mean, all that money that man make, you think that he'd be able to at least get them things straightened out.
8: He prioritized the hairline, man.
6: Yeah, but that's gone now, too. He tried to get that done. That's gone now, too, ain't it?
0: His pinky toe looks like chewed up gum.
6: They look like they're just very close.
8: Jonas.
6: Dang.
3: Ew.
0: Hey, it's Jonas Knox, and if you work in logistics, you know nothing moves without you. 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
10: Very disappointed. I thought I'd have a lot of those Raider dudes who were like, hey, Maller, you were right, Maller. You were correct. I'm waiting for that. It hasn't happened yet. Yeah, they played their first real NFL game, the Raiders, and they lost. That's what happens. So the story here, first-year Raiders coach Clint Kubiak boldly predicted at halftime that the Raiders are going to win the game. The Raiders were leading at halftime. He told the sideline woman, whatever her name is, for CBS, we're winning. We're going to win the game. There you go. And he said that, and then they had to play the second half. It didn't go so well. The prediction went Kerflooey! It backfired. Kansas City ended up beating the Raiders. A 30-27 win. Kansas City was up by double digits in that fourth quarter. The Raiders get knocked into the losers column, something they'll learn a lot about as the year goes on. Asked afterwards whether or not he regretted making such a bold decree at halftime, and Kubiak said simply, that's how I felt. Close quote. All right, so the question on this one, did Coach Clint Kubiak's Raiders prove something by going toe-to-toe and eye-to-eye with Kansas City? So I have two words. Two words. Hell no! No. The Raiders, they are who we thought they were. If you want to crown them, crown their asses. They are. The Raiders didn't prove anything other than...
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10: Where should Lions coach Dan Campbell's concern level be using the Maller Panic-O-Meter? On a scale of 1 to 10, we are at a solid 8. A snowman. A solid 8 for the Detroit Lions. And here's why. Dan Campbell's squad is essentially playing bad team bingo. Now, what is bad team bingo in the NFL? You've never played? They have it every weekend at the church. No? All right, so bad team bingo. Can't tackle. Check. Cannot block very effectively. Check, check. Dumb penalties. Check, check, check. Special teams disasters. I don't know. Missing an extra point or two? Why not? What the hell? Bingo! There you go. That's the Detroit Lions. And they are returning to the Lions I remember.
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15: The top-seeded Tampa Bay Rays beat the Yankees again 5-2 and lead their division series 2-0. Game 3 in New York on Wednesday. The Yankees committed 4 errors in this one, 3 in the first inning. Rays eventually got 4 runs in the fifth. The White Sox are up 2-0 after winning at Cleveland 4-3. The save to Grant Taylor, who needed all of 7 pitches to get the last 4 outs. The Guardians had led 2-0 in the first inning. The two NL best-of-fives each continue Tuesday on FS1. In Atlanta, tied at a game apiece, lefty pitcher Chris Sale will start Game 3 against the Dodgers' Yoshinobu Yamamoto. Also, it's Milwaukee up 2-0 playing at San Diego Tuesday night. Atlanta in the Monday Night Football game dominated at New Orleans, beating the Saints 45-24. Bijan Robinson, 19 carries, 145 yards, and 2 touchdowns. I'm Steve DeSager.
16: Hello!
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6: Yeah. Spook season. Yeah.
7: Whoa. What's going on here?
8: Var, what are you watching?
7: Hey, man, I heard the Mikey Myers music come on, and there's a whole bunch of, whoa, afros, and whoa. They're running amok up in here right now, man.
9: I'll just tell you, Coop, it's I don't know who it is. It's either Coop or Lorena. But whoever's got control of the TVs.
7: Hey, bro, this, whatever this show is, it's one step away from P-Hub, if you know what I mean.
9: What is P-Hub?
7: Yeah, you fill in the blank.
9: Oh. I will.
8: I knew it. It was Carrie. The movie is Carrie that is on the TV right now.
7: Oh, wow. All right.
9: I'll leave it alone.
7: Yeah, man. There. Carrie D's. That's what that movie should be called. What is going on? What is going on?
9: It is two pros and a cup of Joe here on Fox Sports Radio. LeVar Arrington, Brady Quinn, Jonas Knox with you. We are going to have another edition of In Case You Missed It coming up here a little over 15 minutes from now. That'll be yours right here on FSR. But we are brought to you in part by our friends at DraftKings. The wait is over. Football's here. 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The crown is yours. So Tyreek Hill's agent, Drew Rosenhaus, spoke with Adam Schefter yesterday and said, quote, "I would anticipate Tyreek potentially signing with the team over the next few days." Now, last time we talked about Tyreek Hill, he was trying to tell everybody and show everybody that he was having issues, you know, getting the same burst or get off that he had previously before his injuries and all that. He's obviously currently not with an NFL team as he recovers from his injury. But now the Kansas City Chiefs find themselves in a spot to where, I don't know, maybe you could use a little help at the receiver position, especially considering, you know, a guy who was having, you know, the best game of his career. His ankle ended up turning the wrong direction as he stood on it, which is one of the more bizarre things I've seen. Hey. Tyquan Thornton. And the news came out that he's going to be out for 12 to 16 weeks. They had surgery. He flew back with the team. So now the Chiefs have, you know, potentially a need at that position. So does Tyreek Hill and a reunion of Tyreek Hill and the Kansas City Chiefs make a lot of sense at this point?
10: I mean, isn't it worth trying it? I mean, given Tyquan Thornton, we don't know how long he's going to be out, but he was their deep threat. I mean, they need someone to be able to come help take the top off of defense. I would say he's familiar with the system. He's familiar with the guys on the team. It's a full circle moment. I feel like it'd make a lot of sense from that standpoint.
7: Can he still take the top off of a defense would be my biggest question. And I guess that's a workout.
10: Still have it, man. Because here's the other thing is he's I don't mean this to sound bad in any way. He's tiny. Like, those guys pop back from these sorts of injuries faster than, like, the big dudes. Like, if it was a bigger, long-legged, taller, wider, I'd be like, I don't know. But when you're, like, a little nugget like him, like, and I don't know. I feel like they come back a little faster. Is that not, you don't feel like that's the case?
9: Is his ACL smaller? Does he have a smaller ACL?
10: Theoretically, it probably is a little smaller. But I'm just saying, LeVar, your Achilles versus, like, if it was Tyreek Hill's. Yeah. You know, so, like, you've got a lot more pressure and weight and, like, everything else from, like, being in the trenches, all that. I just feel like it's different.
7: I mean, you could be right. You could be right. I don't know. I mean, how old is he?
10: I mean, he's getting up there. He's 31, 32, maybe.
7: Jonas, it's a workout.
10: How would a horse jockey recover from an ACL tear, Jonas?
9: Oh, it's a good question. Well, they don't really tear their ACLs much. Nah. Well, if they fall off a curb, that's another story. But I would say Tyreek Hill, looking at his age, he's 32. He's getting up there. I was just unaware that, you know, the ACL would be smaller and it would be a faster heal in a shorter human
7: being. I think healing times are healing times in terms of the surgical aspect of it. But weight bearing, I mean, I can see the logic that you know, Q presented. It's a workout, right? Well, what it comes down to is he's a workout away. You work him out. You see how he runs. You see how he runs the routes, how he gets in and out of the routes. Can he stretch the field in the workouts? And you make your decision. It can hurt, right? Like, it's not going to cost. Do you guys think Rosenhaus is doing this for this to be a high cost signing? I don't think they're going to demand too much.
9: No way.
7: Yeah, you're not going to demand. So if you're going to get them at a valued price, why not try it? Why not try it? Eric Bieniemy is back. That's why the offense is doing more again.
9: Your guy, Eric Bieniemy.
7: Yeah. You know, you just get the whole band back together one last go, like one more time. You know what I mean? Like, let's do it one more time.
9: I mean, you may as well. You know, they're one of the undefeated teams in the league. You know, so he gets an opportunity to go back to Kansas City. Travis Kelce's back. You know, you just try and dust this thing off and make it work again. I wonder how many other teams would be interested in Tyreek Hill at this point. Because it just, you know, if he loses, if his superpower is his speed. And that was damn, because that was a pretty significant injury he had. I mean, his leg was facing the wrong direction. And so if his superpower is his speed, I just wonder, does this version of him make sense for anybody outside of Kansas City?
7: I just don't think you will know until he does it. Yeah, until you try it.
9: And also,
10: that's the problem is don't you feel like you're willing to take more risk on him if you're Kansas City and signing him because of your situation, but also the history? It's like, you know, we've all been there. You know, you're dating a girl. It's like, well, I've been with her before and I kind of know what to expect. And the good times were great, but you know, the bad times could be, so I just feel like you're more apt to be like, I'm willing to get back with that.
9: The devil, the devil, not the one you don't.
10: That's the best way of putting it, but okay.
9: Yeah.
7: Such a dark, representation.
9: Now, what was his best 40 was what, a 4.2? Was it like in that range? So
10: I believe so, something like that.
9: So if you had to guess, what does a 40 look like following his injury? Like, there's got to be some sort of a chart that they do to where you tear your ACL, it drops, you know, 0.2 of a second.
10: Is there some sort of chart that does like this? That.
7: I don't think so. And I don't know that that's necessarily. I think that's like a myth as well. Like, that's unfounded.
10: I agree.
9: You could still
7: be just as fast as you were pre injury as you were.
9: Really?
7: As you are? Yeah.
10: Yeah. Yeah. Oh yeah. Oh yeah.
9: Okay. Let's see the significance of Tyreek Hill's injury here. Let's see if this because
10: LeVar, do you think Jonas is like grabbing for things at this point?
7: I mean, maybe that's what he's doing. He's only got to grab for two more minutes.
9: All right. So let's see.
10: That's what I was going to say. Is it because of the clock? Like he's really trying to just stretch it out a little bit?
7: I don't know.
9: So severe left knee dislocation.
10: Can we talk about Jonas' blue suit he had this past weekend? I've not seen that.
7: Did you like it?
8: That was a great suit.
10: Yeah, it was different. It was definitely different than what he's.
7: From what I hear, Lorena is like a studio audience attendee for shows.
8: I've shown up a couple of times.
9: Yeah.
10: I heard she's a groupie?
7: I heard her and Lee are show groupies.
8: Jonas.
9: Well, Lee,
7: what I hear, he's trying to work them into the show. You know,
9: Lee lives right across the street, so it just makes sense. I mean, he's over there all the time. So.
7: Oh, okay.
9: The way he tells.
10: Well, he's over the bar?
9: Well, yeah, I mean, it was over there. There's, you know, by City Walk, you hang out. But I appreciate, you know, acknowledging the blue suit, baby blue.
10: I thought it looked good, man. It was good. Thanks, see, man. You can, you know, open your horizons. Like, you know, try to mix in some different colors.
7: You don't feel uncomfortable wearing a different color than black?
9: No. Listen, I've never been uncomfortable with black ever.
7: We know that.
9: Been uncomfortable with
7: what about outside of black?
11: That's gotta be racist.
9: There's what? more than just black for me. I don't really see color. Yeah. As
7: you're turning this into something different. Well,
10: but then you're racist because you're not, you know, really seeing racist people for who they are sometimes.
9: Yeah. You know, that suit was a cheapo. You know, I got it on discount, and you know, you just go and find something that works with your shoulders. And the pants are about to split. They're not really quality pants. I would say that. But the you know everything up top was fine, and the white shirt I had underneath, I didn't realize until afterwards that there was holes in the back of it. So. That didn't show up on television, but hey, you know, mix in some baby blue they were trying to call it Carolina blue, which I'm not a fan of, especially this weekend with them playing Notre Dame. I don't want to piss Brady off, went with a little baby blue. You know, that's how do you pick your suits for Big Noon, Brady? What is
10: we have a wardrobe department. We actually they pick it out. They do it so like everyone's not going to be clashing and stuff like that. I guess
7: that's big time.
8: Yeah, Jonas, do you and Mario ever try to coordinate?
10: Mario or Mario?
9: Mario.
7: Do you guys have a wardrobe?
8: Like a little video chat before you go in? Like, what are you wearing today, my guy?
7: No. Do y'all have a wardrobe coordinator like Big Noon?
9: No, that's not the, Our location is featured every week with a Bubba Gump Shrimp Company sign.
8: Yeah.
9: That's what we got.
10: Nice.
9: That's our spot. So,
10: yeah.
9: That'll wrap up this discussion on Tyreek Hill's ACL that turned into a baby blue suit. So,
7: it's 42. We made it.
10: Well,
7: so.
10: I mean, Jonas, you don't need to get upset about it. I thought I should compliment
9: you. No, I'm not upset. No, I'm just saying. I think it's, you know, fair to put a button on this whole thing. We got to get to break.
7: Speaking of ACLs and legs and stuff like that, your boy Cam Scataboot. I mean, did they launch a commercials extravaganza or what on him? I'm telling you, New York players, man. New York players. They go nuts when you get a personality that plays for a New York team. It's the wildest thing. Like, he's like on like 3-4 commercials now.
9: Is he really?
7: Yeah.
10: Yeah, he's on a lot. I don't know. That haircut's something, too.
7: It's something else.
10: Think you got a bowl of soup with that haircut?
7: 100%.
10: Yeah.
7: 100%.
10: LeVar, can you name what movie reference that's from?
7: No.
10: That's sad.
7: What is it? Animal House?
10: Caddyshack.
7: Caddyshack. I knew it was something old. I don't really remember a lot of references from movies, though.
9: You got to watch Caddyshack.
7: I remember it.
10: It had a scene that would definitely pique your interest.
7: Oh, geez. All right, I'm going to go watch it.
12: I want a hamburger. No, a cheeseburger. I want a hot dog. I want a milkshake. I want potatoes.
13: You'll get nothing and like it.
7: Dang. All right.
9: Great movie. It is two pros and a cup of Joe here on Fox Sports Radio.
10: Cutterball.
9: Lamar Arrington.
10: Cutterball.
9: Brady Quinn, Jonas Knox with you. 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
22: Very disappointed. I thought I'd have a lot of those Raider dudes who were like, hey, Maller, you were right, Maller. You were correct. I'm waiting for that. It hasn't happened yet. Yeah, they played their first real NFL game, the Raiders, and they lost. That's what happens. So the story here, first-year Raiders coach Clint Kubiak boldly predicted at halftime that the Raiders are going to win the game. The Raiders were leading at halftime. He told the sideline, the woman, whatever her name is for CBS, we're winning, we're going to win the game. There you go. And he said that, and then they had to play the second half. It didn't go so well. The prediction went kerflooey! It backfired. Kansas City ended up beating the Raiders, a 30-27 win. Kansas City was up by double digits in that fourth quarter. The Raiders get knocked into the losers column, something they'll learn a lot about as the year goes on. Now, asked afterwards whether or not he regretted making such a bold decree at halftime, and Kubiak said simply, that's how I felt. Close quote. All right, so the question on this one, did Coach Clint Kubiak's Raiders prove something by going toe-to-toe and eye-to-eye with Kansas City? So I have two words. Two words. Hell no! No. The Raiders, they are who we thought they were. If you want to crown them, crown their asses. They are. The Raiders didn't prove anything other than...
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0: you know the movie. The fact that you know the reference is great.
1: Yeah, yeah, I do. It's you know, I'm not going to be fighting somebody for the fight, you know, the lead role of being Jesus.
0: Can I give one piece of advice to your production team?
1: Yes.
0: They wait too long to get a better camera angle. Like, everything's from behind. He needs to really move to the front to get the embrace of you and Pat Kraft. Like, and unfortunately, it's all from behind. It's not great. Not a great angle of you or both of you embracing each other.
1: Well, he's not supposed to be intrusive to what I have going on.
0: I get that, but he could still just kind of be around you and get just better angles of it.
1: I'm sure he's got.
0: The guy who posted it got a better angle of it, you know?
1: Well, I'm sure that was the only angle he was able to get, though. And you know, that guy right there is all access. That guy with the camera walking with me, he's all access. You know, that's during the game.
0: He needs to get better access.
1: Dang.
2: LeVar, so why were they busting your balls about that video? What's the
0: bro? Because of when this guy posted it.
1: Yeah,
0: he posted it after they were getting beat.
1: It's exactly what it is. The way they did it, and which they did, and that's what I'm trying to say is when things are put in a certain context, then it can be taken out of context and into that context. Like we weren't. You know, having a good time while we were getting our, like, I'm not dancing at halftime of that. I'm not dancing after the first series of that game. Right? So why post it when you posted it? But again,
0: weird because it's kind of friendly fire, right? That's a Penn State account. They're posting it at like 9:20 p.m. Eastern.
1: Hey, bro, it's, what? It's politics, you know, when in Rome.
0: Oh, really?
1: Oh, bro.
0: So you're countering it with your own all access.
1: I'm
0: BTS.
1: Not countering. I don't small things to a giant, man. Like, please,
0: so do you have a camera on you right now that's separate from our camera at Fox Sports Radio?
1: Not separate from our camera. No, I do not.
0: Okay.
1: I
0: just didn't know how often there's someone following you around with a camera.
1: You're being a
0: living a reality TV show.
1: You're being a douchebag right now.
0: Who, me?
1: Yeah, you are.
0: Why am I being a douchebag? I'm asking questions. I didn't know any of this was even like in your life.
1: You are.
0: I'm finding out these things.
1: I'm a content creator. You know, I do things to
0: create
1: content.
0: You might need to get
1: content.
0: An OnlyFans for something. No.
1: I don't think. Maybe.
2: By the way, did you have any cocktails before the game Friday night?
1: I was trying to, but I was too busy interacting at the alumni event. So I do our alumni events. I go do our alumni event, and then I go to the game. I walk over with the alumni to the games, and then, you know, I do pregame show. So I do a lot. I do a lot with, you know, it's bigger than football. So I do a lot with our alumni, and that's more educational. And like, I'm a big fan of our.
0: Not sure why I'm being attacked, by the way, for just asking questions about my friend.
1: No,
0: I mean, I don't see you out in the road very often.
1: You called me a struggling. You called me a struggling actor.
0: I said it reminded me of Philip Seymour Hoffman from A Long Game Poly, which we both like that.
1: I'm doing pickup games, talking about make
0: you
1: it rain.
0: You do not. Do not. You make do not.
1: Let it rain. Hands up.
0: T. My lungs are burning.
1: Time out.
0: Did he switch at one point?
1: Yeah, the dude put his hairy, sweaty body on Ben Stiller's face. Ooh, that
0: might be one of my favorite characters of any movie all time.
1: He did really well.
0: And it's sad that Jonas can't partake in this because he hasn't seen A Long Game Poly, probably.
2: Oh, no, because I watch football. Yeah, I don't really watch that stuff.
0: All right, pal. Go watch A Long Game Poly. You specifically would love that movie.
1: I literally just watched that the other day.
0: There is basically the story you tell of skydiving, similar, but in the aspect of scuba diving. Hey, Ruben, are you from scuba?
1: Correct. No? He left shorty.
3: The story of the hippo?
1: Hey, he's just a hippo. And I could see you playing that role, Lorena, and winning an Oscar. Like, wow. I bet you could, like, you would do it better than the lady that did that role. I bet you'd have crushed that role.
2: Hey, by the way, did you guys, did you see Jim Baker, the televangelist, died?
1: No.
2: So, you know, the drop in the system.
0: No, didn't have that one on my bingo card, Jess.
1: All right.
2: So the drop, but this will make sense. The drop in the system that we have of you can eat this.
4: You can eat this.
2: That's Jim Baker.
4: Dear God.
0: No, there you
2: passed
0: go.
2: Away. Okay. How about that, huh? Yeah.
1: Rest easy, buddy.
0: We still got the drop, I guess, right?
2: Yeah.
1: We'll always have the drop.
0: That doesn't go with them, does it?
1: No.
2: No.
0: Just making sure.
1: We'll be able to remember.
0: Content is king nowadays.
1: Yeah, I mean, and that's why we had this whole segment. And that's exactly. why them dudes is suspended.
0: That's why that's why they're following you around.
1: Whatever, Brady. Whatever.
0: Can they get you and I embracing next time I see you? Yeah. I just want to make sure there's someone there to see so we can do the whole dap hug thing. Yes.
1: We will.
0: You know?
1: We will do that.
0: But we got to make sure they get a better angle.
1: Yeah, I'll make sure we have a good angle. In fact, I'll make sure we have multiple cameramen.
0: You know I'm a big film guy, so I go back and watch that thing.
1: Yep.
0: I'll be like, hey, I'm going to improve on this. All right?
2: Well,
1: freaking jerk.
2: I know this. 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

0: Pros and a Cup of Joe, Fox Sports Radio. LeVar Arrington, Brady Quinn, Jonas Knox with you here. Coming up, and we'll call it about 15 minutes from now. Somebody's getting their swagger back in the NFL, and it could be bad news for a lot of people. We'll get into that for you right here on FSR. 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So, Jaden Baugh had a little bit of a disappointing performance, to say the least, against Missouri, the Florida running back. Who had all of 13 yards on 12 carries. And he's been on a heater all year long. So, you know, really good numbers. I think Brady pointed out, you know, one of the Heisman candidates potentially based on the early start of the season. Everybody at Florida really fired up. And then they play Missouri and just get smoked. And John Sumrall, the head coach of Florida, spoke about Jaden Baugh and Jaden Baugh reaching out to him to take responsibility for his performance over the weekend.
1: I think sometimes in the running back position, he's created a lot of runs at times on his own. Sometimes the O-line's done great. Sometimes the perimeter blocking has been great. Sometimes he's made plays that weren't even there. And so we didn't do enough to help him as a team on Saturday, in my opinion, across the board. And I don't think it was his best either. He texted me yesterday and he's like, "Coach, I'm sorry. I won't let that ever happen again. I didn't play my best." But I love Jaden because he owned it and he's ready to move forward. And there's no health issue there. You know, I thought they did a really nice job of swarming to the football and populating hats to the football and making it to where it was hard for him. Credit to them for that, but he'll bounce back.
0: I mean, you know, stand-up guy, it seems like. You know, really disappointed in his performance. And it just seems like, you know, everybody just acknowledges that and you move on and all is forgiven. Except if you're a big fan of Florida and you've got some theories as to why Jaden Baugh had the performance that he had, and you call in to Steve Russell, who hosts a post-game show covering the Florida Gators, and it sounds like this.
2: It is what it is. And I heard a previous caller talk about Ball was maybe distracted about being on Pat McAfee, the ESPN or something shows. Yeah, to me, fact of the matter is, he hasn't been getting any.
3: Okay. That call will be referred to the University Police Department. Okay, that's not going to work.
4: Can we try to redo that? And instead of the beep, can we just play the meow song?
5: I mean, but why would
4: it
5: be
4: possible, Lorena?
5: Can you do it? That might, you could miss it though, huh? That's like more production. Can you do it?
0: Yeah, come on. what was your DJ name, Lorena?
6: Like Kitty
0: Softpaws.
6: You were
0: bragging her? Yeah, Kitty Softpaws. Can you make this work?
5: DJ Kitty Softpaws.
4: My gosh.
5: You ain't scratching so, up no vinyl.
2: So for he hasn't been getting any
6: meow.
3: Okay.
5: No.
0: Yeah, so for anybody that's wondering what the bleep was,
5: he's talking about a kid.
0: Yeah, cat. Yeah. Yeah. So he's got
5: But why would the guy, again, here we go. Why would the guy say that's getting sent to the university police
0: that's
5: department?
0: That's the best part. That's my favorite part.
5: Like, I mean, like again,
0: the cops in Gainesville are going to be like,
5: "Oh, we're
0: hey,
5: going to come arrest him for saying a caller." Into, what was this show?
0: Doing?
5: What was the platform?
3: Okay, that call will be referred to the university police department.
5: What? And who was gonna, that?
0: That was the host, Steve Russell.
5: Steve Russell of a show.
0: Postgame show, yes.
5: Okay. Yeah. I mean, how long has Steve Russell been in this business?
0: I don't know. I mean, I'm not sure. He was just upset. Look, man, it was a disappointing performance. Everybody
4: Hey, look, I think it was a deterrent to anyone else who calls in to, you know, eliminate those sorts of comments, right? Because he knows what's going
5: to
4: happen.
5: You and I
4: understand.
5: Know. Ain't nobody
4: understand.
5: Coming to arrest nobody for saying.
4: I know. It's like a parent, you know. I'm gonna ground you. We're gonna stay at home. We're not taking the trip. It's like one of those. Like,
5: I mean,
4: you know,
5: he was so. Play it again, Lorena. I'm so appalled by it. I'm more appalled by him saying that than the dude saying what he said. Let's hear the police part again.
6: 2 seconds.
5: Okay, 2 seconds. Let's hear it. I'm so appalled.
3: Okay. That call will be referred to the University Police Department. Okay.
0: And by the way, you know what the University PD is going to say? They'll be like, hey, man, we just had a guy do a beer funnel through a doggy door and snort coke afterwards. We're not worried about some guy dropping a P-bomb on your show post-game because Florida stunk out loud over the weekend. Enough's enough. Nobody's getting in
3: trouble
0: for this.
3: That call will be referred to the University Police Department.
5: That's crazy, man.
0: Okay, the problem is, the next time he hosts a show,
5: now everybody's going to do it. Everybody's going to do it.
0: 100%.
5: That's how radio works, especially radio.
0: Yes.
5: Like, and by the way, do you understand why you have call screeners and delays and dump buttons? Because dudes say way worse than that. Way. I used to take calls on our show in Washington, D.C., and let me tell you something. That is child's play. That's romper room compared to what some of these people be saying when they get an opportunity to hear themselves on the radio. Like, wow. Some of the wildest stuff. Like, come on, man. The dude said he ain't get none, and that's why he didn't play well.
0: By the way, if come you watch the
4: Well,
0: video.
4: Let's just pause there for a second.
3: Okay.
4: LeVar, any thoughts on that, though? I mean, there maybe is something to
5: what I've tried both.
4: Callers, if it's true.
5: I've tried both. All the way up to the night of the game. All the way up to the morning of the game. I've tried both.
4: I got game. You got game.
5: He got game.
4: She got game.
5: Yes, she did. Every one of them.
4: And could that be what's really keeping
5: sometimes I play my
4: Jade
5: greatest
4: ball bound up and not able
5: sometimes
4: to
5: I play
4: out.
5: My greatest games off of like what they call the air quotes full rest. Sometimes I play my greatest games off of what you would call tore that thing down and tore that thing up, air quotes, and play my best games.
4: I can't remember which UFC fighter it was, but I do recall there was like a sports science episode where they tried to debunk this myth or theory. And I'm pretty sure they had the fighter, like basically they had him like fighter work out. They measured his testosterone levels.
5: It's going to be higher.
4: Then they had him hook up with his wife and then like tested it afterwards, the whole thing. And it didn't come out that technically it was higher.
5: Your testosterone should be higher after the act.
4: Yeah. Yeah.
5: So
4: Even though I think most men would say otherwise that
5: you get
4: sometimes
5: weak.
4: You don't feel like you got your legs.
5: You get a little weak.
4: Yeah.
5: But those are people that just don't used to it.
4: If you went 11 carries for 12 yards, you would think that the legs were weak,
5: but
4: apparently they were not.
5: Or maybe it was a good ass defense he was going up against, you know? Maybe
4: that was all they needed to stop because Florida hasn't displayed the ability to really air things out and throw the football to loosen up a defense from focusing in on Jaden Baugh.
5: Yeah, I mean, come on. I thought it was actually pretty funny. He should have laughed.
0: Great theory.
5: He should have laughed at it and kept it moving. Like, we will refer this one to the University Police. Like, okay,
0: He's a professional. I respect him. You know, he's a broadcast professional. You can also tell he got the double dump treatment because he reached for the dump button and then pointed to whoever was behind the glass to also dump it as well, too. So they got two dumps there. Which, if I'm not mistaken, Lorena, correct me if I'm wrong, but you can only, in radio, you can only dump three times in an hour, correct?
6: No, you just
5: in
6: have
5: a
6: to
5: segment.
6: Yeah, per segment. It's two per segment. I have a 20-second time lapse that I can work
5: hour,
6: with.
5: So
4: well, the
6: it
4: interesting
6: just
4: thing
6: has
4: about
6: to
4: that
6: reload.
4: Is Jonas has gone multiple times in an hour after he's had
5: you
4: ice
5: have
4: cream.
5: Too, Brady Quinn.
4: Well, no. I meant you like after he's had ice cream, he's had to dump out a lot of times.
5: Oh, yeah. I was about to say. Okay.
0: Yeah, no.
5: You are the biggest dumper on
4: again.
5: On
4: his
5: the
4: underwear
5: show.
4: Looks like Yoo-hoo got spilled all in the backside of it. So.
0: Yeah, I don't even. Yeah,
5: that's
0: there's
5: nasty.
0: There's no Tide in our house. It's just
5: and you're happy about it too. Yoo-hoo. You see that
4: it's
5: like
4: just bleach.
5: You see the remnants of your work, and you're happy and put them on too happily, don't you? You don't even get rid of them. You keep them.
0: Man, whatever. I mean, nobody sees it. Who cares?
5: They can smell it.
0: I just, yeah, this is, But this is fandom.
5: We did gloss over the fact that Brady Quinn gets the most dumps on the show, though.
0: I will say that. It's why I've tried to tell people.
4: I will accept that, but it's a little bit because of maybe how I go about our training, where I might be multitasking while we're going through some of our training. I'll admit it. I'll admit it on air.
5: Okay.
4: I've got a lot of things going on, and don't have time for that crap.
5: Okay.
0: So,
5: it's all good.
4: If I'm being real.
5: Yeah, you know, it's all good.
4: I may gloss over some of those.
5: And I find it to be very, very entertaining when you do it, because every once in a while, I used to say, if we're having, just like I'd start fights in practice, if we were having like a lackadaisical, you know, start to the practice, like start a fight, boom, makes the practice better. It's just like if we start a show lackadaisically, like, let's get a dump. Like, I believe in every once in a while, let's get a dump, you know?
0: Yeah.
5: Like, shoot it. Shoot it and mean it. Don't apologize for it. Don't say it was by accident. Just shoot it and mean it. There's something very therapeutic about saying something that's crazy, crazy that you shouldn't say, and being able to dump it and act like it didn't happen, even though it really did. There's something therapeutic about it. And we get to do that in our gig. And I see the big red button right here. So if y'all feel like y'all want to let one fly, go. I'll hit the dump. Nothing happened.
4: Thank you.
5: Then we can laugh about it, you know?
0: Two pros and a cup of Joe here on Fox Sports Radio. LeVar Arrington.
5: You said two
0: Brady
5: pros. I'm
0: going
5: to dump that.
0: Jonas Knox with you here. Coming up, though, somebody's got their swagger back in the NFL. We'll get into that for you right here on FSR.
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19: 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The Titans are laughing at the Packers. They're awful. Sunday against the Jets, great example. Fourth quarter, there's about a minute 15 left. All they need is one good completion to get in the field goal range. Three and out. I mean, and that's not a knock at the Jets. Like, you got Jordan Love. Three and out. And I've said this before, Dave Wannstedt, you can lose games, can't lose a locker room. Right now, to be this bad on the offensive side of the ball, don't tell me it's just the O-line. It's the head coach. I think they've lost their room. It's year eight for Matt LaFleur. In the last couple of years, the only reason the Packers made the playoffs, and I like LaFleur, was because they extended the number of teams that make the playoffs. They have felt like they have slightly regressed in the last 2 years. This is Man Overboard.
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0: Two pros and a cup of Joe, Fox Sports Radio, LeVar Arrington, Brady Quinn, Jonas Knox with you here. Coming up top of next hour, about 10 minutes from now, we are going to catch up with our guy Pete Prisco, our resident red ass here on the show. Every Tuesday morning, you're going to hear from Prisco. That'll be yours here again a little over 10 minutes from now. I do want to let you know that you can check out our YouTube channel as well, too, for the show. Just search Two Pros FSR within YouTube. Again, that's Two Pros FSR. Hit the subscribe button after you've done that. Tap the thumbs up icon and comment away. Whether you agree or disagree, let us know what you think. Again, just search Two Pros FSR on YouTube and subscribe. So we did promise you the, you know, somebody who's got their swagger back in the NFL. You know, maybe we'll kick that over to next hour because we are up against it here. I did want to get the projection or prediction on Pete Prisco's response when he's asked about whether or not he's going to give Kirk Cousins some credit for having the Raiders in the position they are this season. What would you guess, Brady, knowing Pete as long as you've known him, would be his response if you try and get him to admit that Kirk Cousins has been a really good fit for the Raiders?
4: They have not played a game in prime time, so yeah, he's been fine. You know, he's been good. He's been fine.
0: Okay.
4: And I'm saying, has he played a big game yet? Has he played in prime time yet? That's usually what he'll refer to.
5: They are.
3: They are what they are.
5: Give it some time.
4: Although his siren the last time was a little odd. It wasn't exactly the best.
0: Look, I mean, they're the second best team in that division. I think they're better than Denver.
4: Yeah, if Denver can figure out the play calling, I think they'll end up being the second best team. But that's been an issue for them.
0: Yeah, it doesn't.
5: They look legit against Kansas City.
0: They did.
5: They look legit. They went head to head and just ended up losing at the end.
0: Yeah, it's unfortunate. Yeah.
5: But you like that. Raiders. You like that.
0: Your guy from D.C.
1: Yeah. We are Sports.
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6: 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Jason Smith and Mike Harmon are dropping knowledge like this.
9: These guys are sick, man.
10: If there was any doubt that the Jets are going to fire Aaron Glenn and he is well in over his head, I told you that for a year and a half. Everybody, welcome to that take now. But the first play of the game, they decide to, let's start with Case Keenum, line up Tyson Bagent wide left, and they run a play to Tim Mununguy, right? When I saw that play and I thought, and they joked around in the broadcast with the Drew Brees, says, oh, maybe there was a clause in his contract for extra money if he starts two games, and maybe that's why they did it. When I saw that play, I said to myself, the Bears are treating this game like it's a joke. They know they're going to absolutely pummel the Jets. They know this is something where they're not even going to deserve to be on the same field as us. And I can't believe it was as close as it was. It felt like it should have been 45-0.
20: Yeah, it seemed like the end, you question whether how much Ben Johnson called off the dogs and just kind of grounded.
10: He's just running the football.
20: But instead of actually still trying to score in that final, 9-minute possession? Yeah.
10: But I got news for you, man. After yesterday, the Bears are the best team in the NFL right now. There's other good teams, right? There's other good teams. You saw some teams start out 3-0. The Bills, a little bit of problems. The Chiefs have started out very, very good. But the Bears not only are where they are at 3-1, they've won the last two games with two different backup quarterbacks that haven't played in years, right? Bajan's first start in 3 years. And not only did they win.
6: 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And now, Steve Covino.
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27: 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This team's got it. 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
13: The top seeded Tampa Bay Rays beat the Yankees again 5-2 and lead their division series 2-0. Game 3 in New York on Wednesday. The Yankees committed 4 errors in this one, 3 in the first inning. Rays eventually got 4 runs in the 5th. The White Sox are up 2-0 after winning at Cleveland 4-3. The save to Grant Taylor, who needed all of 7 pitches to get the last 4 outs. The Guardians had led 2-0 in the first inning. The 2 NL best of 5s each continue Tuesday on FS1. In Atlanta, tied at a game apiece, lefty pitcher Chris Sale will start Game 3 against the Dodgers' Yoshinobu Yamamoto. Also, it's Milwaukee up 2-0 playing at San Diego Tuesday night. Atlanta in the Monday night football game dominated at New Orleans, beating the Saints 45-24. Bijan Robinson, 19 carries, 145 yards, and 2 touchdowns. I'm Steve DeSager.
7: To all. 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
0: Fox Sports 990 weather from the Hawaiian Financial Weather Center.
4: Sunny skies today with a high of 84. East winds 5 to 10 miles per hour. Tonight, partly cloudy, light trades, and a low of 75.
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0: game on the road and just continue to build from there. But it's a young team. There's a bunch of freshmen they're counting on. There's another one that played here named Trent Mosley that's coming back soon. So
1: yep.
0: Yeah, it's still early. There's so much football left to be played.
1: One of the things I said is that when the NIL and the transfer portal arrived, there were three coaches, Lincoln, Brian Kelly at LSU, and Deion Sanders, that went heavy into the portal because it was a way to get good fast. And in the first year, they got Jordan Addison and Caleb, and they never, ever got a player of that level. And I said, I felt like they kind of ignored high school recruiting for 3 years, and they went heavy portal. And what we've learned, Carson, and just because now we have years of it, is that a lot of the NIL portal stuff, the portal, it's a lot of fool's gold. You're getting somebody else's problem. You bring in 30 guys from 30 different programs. You can't build chemistry that way. Is it a fair criticism to say they went heavy portal to win immediately, and they probably should have gone with more high school recruiting year one?
0: I wouldn't criticize it. I just think they tried it. I think some teams tried, you know, what Kirk Cignetti did in Indiana. Some teams tried to build it from the ground up. I just think this is uncharted waters. There is no right or wrong way to do it in year one, two, and three of it. There's a lot of trial and error. There was obviously some error in that. And you look at the recruiting class they put together last year, and they're trying to build it up literally from the ground that they sit on. They are focused on Southern California. This is where there is enough talent to build a championship roster with all the quality high school players that are coming out of here. So I don't criticize it. I just look at everybody trying to kind of, you know, there's the Dabo Swinney thing, you know, trying it that way at Clemson. I just think when you get into new uncharted waters, you got to try different things. They probably learned from those mistakes and obviously flipped it and went after young kids at the high school level as opposed to the portal.
1: You know, we were talking about this earlier. Owners have never been richer in the NFL, so they're more impulsive and crazier. They fire coaches and coordinators. I mean, we got so many new coordinators now, Carson, it's insane. Nobody wants to play starters in the preseason. So September football it's ugly. I mean, delay of games and I mean, you watch offensive football and it's a bit of a mess. And I think the NFL is struggling how to marry these because the owners want more games. So you want guys hurt in the preseason? We're not going to play them in the preseason. Well, then September football is awful. You know, high school doesn't have preseason. College doesn't have preseason. Is the answer in pro football and all football, just simplify it? I mean, how do you make your team, which has nothing but D1 players and high-end players, how do you make them prepared week one when you don't have joint practices, you don't have preseason? How do you do it? Do you keep it simple and build on it every week?
0: Yeah, I mean, we go ones-on-ones all season long. So our starters are going against quality starters. Our twos are going against equal level twos. Our threes, you know, and threes. So you gotta build it like that. You don't have another option. There isn't, you know, like you said, there isn't a preseason option. But, you know, I don't preach at this level. I want to win in September, but I want to be getting really good mid-October and then really be who we are in November. But that's just for the way the schedule is at the high school level. No doubt you want to win those early games, but you're seeing what you got. You know, you play some lower competition in the preseason. The way we look at it is we have league and then the preseason, the five games before league starts. So you want to get your twos and threes and guys that you're going to have to count on as injuries mount some reps to see how they react to being under the lights and being in the huddle and performing, you know, in between whistles. So, you know, the way we look at it in high school, at least here, is we want to win, no doubt, but we want to really be firing on all cylinders once we get out of October and into November, because that's when, you know, the playoffs start and when you lose, you go home.
1: More than any quarterback in my life, you played for the Bengals ownership, the Cardinals ownership, and the Raiders. Had you gotten Kyle Shanahan or his dad, you know, it's a whole different ball game. And I watch some of these young quarterbacks, and we've had this debate, you know, back and forth on Brock Purdy. And I was kind of reluctant early. I'm like, he got Shanahan, Trent Williams, you know, Kittle, Warner, Bosa. I'm like nine Hall of Famers. I mean, Juszczyk is great. And then I look up this year and I'm like, yeah, I think Brock Purdy's good. I think he's figured it out. When you see a seventh round guy, you were a number one pick. When you watch a guy that's a little small, doesn't have a big arm, did you look at him initially and think a lot of this is what he inherited, or were you always a fan week one, day one?
0: No, I was wrong on him. You know, there's always a reason a guy is drafted in the seventh round, from hand size to height to speed to number of injuries throughout his career to all kinds of things. And I remember watching him when he was on his rookie deal in San Francisco thinking, all right, when they got to pay this guy, then it gets real for him. And sure enough, they paid him. But what I was assuming was there's no way they can keep Kittles and Trent and McCaffrey and Ayuk at the time and Greenlaw and all these guys that they got. But it, you know, it shows you how good that organization is, how great John Lynch is, how great that organization is at keeping talent. Because I thought for sure, as soon as they go, this kid's off of his rookie deal and they got to pay him. They're going to have to lose Deebo Samuel. They're going to have to lose, but they have done a phenomenal job of keeping pieces around him. And at the end of the day, was he a first round pick or a seventh round pick? Somebody didn't see something numerous times for him to have fallen that far. So I think he's even really played well because they have had injuries. Kittles has been banged up. McCaffrey's been banged up. Trent's been banged. I mean, you look across, but his play has not fallen off. It has not been as explosive and as productive when he didn't have those guys around him. But that's just, I mean, it's he's playing great, no doubt, but he's playing for a great organization that figured out how to keep the quality players around him. And they're showing that they're willing to do what it takes to win. Because you got to fudge some stuff with the cap. You got to push some money back. It's going to hurt you at some point. Right. But they're not. They know when they got a chance, and they're putting their chips in the middle of the table, and they're going after a championship. And that just—it's great coaching, it's great playing, but that's great ownership.
1: 1 year ago, you told me keep your eye on Trent Mosley, and he went to USC, and I'm like, that's the best freshman receiver I've ever seen. So you see all these. If I said, all right, Carson, who's the next Trent Mosley? Who is the high school senior that's going to go play college somewhere? Is there one?
0: No, there's not. I haven't seen another Trent Mosley yet. But again, we just started league play. We just had our first week one league play game. Trent's unique. I mean, Trent is he's so much more than a receiver. He's an incredible blocker, incredible blocker. He's a great punt returner. I don't know that I'll ever see another one like him as long as I coach. But no doubt, I mean, here in Southern California at Santa Margarita, we got some really great players here. And we play against great players week in, week out. I'll have to check back in with you once we get through the playoffs to see if I've seen another Trent at that point.
1: Yeah. By the way, they didn't have him for Oregon. They didn't have him for Washington. And the offense was not the same because they were missing an 18-year-old freshman wide receiver. To Carson's point, he's the best freshman I've ever seen, I think, at USC. As a skill player, he's as good as I've ever seen. Carson, as always, it's great seeing you. And congrats on all your success. We'll be watching.
0: Thanks, Colin.
1: You bet. Yeah, that kid is something else. They had the number one recruiting class, and he told me a year ago, he's like, you're not going to believe how good he is. He was great. Do you remember how good you were as a freshman in high school, J-Mac, the double earring era for you?
2: I did not have double earrings. My parents would not let me get earrings or a pager because I wanted to be cool. So I had to wait till after I graduated to get that stuff. Yeah.
1: They wouldn't give you a pager?
2: Well, everybody, you didn't have cell phones back then, so all the guys wanted a pager. I'm sure you had one. So they said only drug dealers have pagers. You're not getting one.
1: That's who had pagers.
2: But how would all my friends get in touch with me? That was the problem. And you know.
1: Are you sure they wanted to?
2: I was not a superstar freshman football recruit. That's for sure.
1: J-Mac with the news.
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2: Speaking of recruiting, Tyreek Hill is emerging as a potential option for the Kansas City Chiefs.
1: Yeah.
2: A return, maybe? Tyquan Thornton's broken ankle. He's done for the year. I think they're holding out hope maybe he plays if they get to the Super Bowl. Like, forget that. Come on. Rashee Rice with a soft tissue injury. Hammy looks like he's going to be out. Now, they're on a bye this week, which is good. The schedule remains a little bit soft. I don't know about this Tyreek Hill stuff, Colin.
1: This is good. I mean, look at what the Seahawks are doing at running back. They went and found another guy. Look what the Chiefs are doing at receiver. This is good GMing, right? You're going to have these cluster injuries. So John Snyder up in Seattle with the Seahawks, they found is this Manuel Watson, and they put Rashid Shaheed, the return guy. They put him in the backfield because Price now is on the injured reserve, and they lost Kenneth Walker to the Chiefs. So Seattle at running back is a little like Kansas City at wide receiver. Emmanuel Wilson, my bad.
2: Wilson, yes, that's it.
1: Yeah. So it's like, this is what you do if you're a GM. Like, you have like Seattle at running back and Kansas City at wide receiver. This is what you're paid to do. Yeah, Find guys who are, you know, either on the street, make a deal with. It's part of GMing.
2: I mean, I guess you could also say that a trade might be worth more than going after Tyreek Hill. It ended pretty ugly in Miami with him. Is he built for cold weather, Colin? I know he was in Kansas City before, but in Miami, he would go. Remember that playoff game, total non-factor? I don't know. I mean, is this the best they can do? Or do you call the Jets? Do you call the Browns? Jerry Jeudy.
1: How about this? If you're Kansas City, you call the Rams because you've got two running backs you use, four tight ends you use, Puka and Devontae. And the Rams have gone out in the last 3 years and taken a lower round wide receiver. So Kansas City could, you know, give up a 6th round pick, and could they get a Jordan Whittingham? Or
2: I don't think the Rams want to help a contender.
1: It's a different conference. I mean, I'm just saying the Rams have some young, inexpensive wide receivers. It's very hard to get the ball if you're a Ram wide receiver because it's very running back. I mean, like Kyren Williams had 26 touches. Puka, Devontae Adams, they use their tight ends more than any team in the league. At least they did a couple of weeks ago. I would call the Rams. I would also call Denver. Now, they may not want to trade in division, but Marvin Mims has disappeared. There are teams out there that have a wide receiver. I would call the Rams.
2: Let me give you a name here. So you're looking at teams that stink. Remember, they went after Breece Hall from the Jets last year. Jets stunk. Call up Arizona. Hey, you guys are not going anywhere fast. 1-3. Marvin Harrison's been a letdown.
1: Ugh.
2: You're not going to want to pay him.
1: Ugh.
2: We will rehab Marvin Harrison on the cheap. We'll give you a third or fourth round pick. You doing that?
1: I'm not giving up a third for Harrison from what I've seen so far.
2: He was a top five pick a few years ago.
1: He's got 5 catches this year?
2: Well, I don't know. Remember Randy Moss with the Raiders? Oh. It was like, come on. He's not even trying. He's checked out. Then he goes to the Patriots, was a superstar.
1: Do you remember the Minnesota Vikings? Randy Moss was arguably the best college receiver ever.
2: Well, Marvin Harrison in the last decade was one of the best wide receiver prospects. I mean, you know that. You talked about him on the show. You're all of a sudden selling him because he's with a crap
1: looking
2: franchise?
1: I'm not looking for a reclamation project. Rashee Rice is enough, right? Like, I'm
2: Tyreek constantly... Hill? I mean, come on.
1: I mean, again, that's a lot of maintenance. I don't need more maintenance. Call the Rams. They got one of these. They've been drafting guys in the 6th and 7th round at wide receiver. Not going to cost you anything. And they're functional, adult, grown-up player. Yeah. They got very mature guys that they don't get the ball.
2: Yeah. By the way, I love the front office stuff. Can you imagine if they made like you a GM and I was your assistant GM? We would just battle over guys all the time. It's fun. Like I would give a hard sell on Marvin Harrison, man. Buy him low. That guy is ultra talented. Colin, we've got what 2 or 3 years of him at Ohio State dominating, and now all of a sudden he stinks. He was good as a rookie. I can't believe you're out on him. All right, let's go to the Eagles. My bad. Eagles are playing the Jags in London. I didn't even realize that. And the Eagles have announced that Nick Sirianni's kind of pulling a McVay. They're leaving on Friday.
1: Oh.
2: Now listen. This is not going to Australia, obviously. London is what? You're a cultured guy. What is London? 5-6 hours from Philly?
1: Six.
2: Okay, so it's basically similar to going to Seattle, maybe a little longer if you're Philly. Any thoughts on this? I don't know. I don't want to say the season's spiraling, but if you look at that Eagles injury report, Colin, they got a lot of problems. If Devonta Smith, it sounds like no. Dallas Goedert, we'll see. Barkley, forget it. You're going over there with Dontavian Wicks, Will Shipley,
1: because
2: Tank Bigsby, the backup running back, he's on IR. Some kind of muscle surgery, out 6 weeks. Eagles are really limping, and I saw their cornerback, Quinyon Mitchell, is hurt too with a knee. And it's like, holy cow, what's going on here? This line is ballooning. I think we see Jags. By the way, I looked this up, Colin. Last 10 years, Eagles have played one game in London. The Jags have played 13.
1: Oh, I know.
2: You can't tell me that's not a big edge.
1: It is. Well, and also, the Jags are going there feeling great about themselves. Mm-hmm. And the Eagles are going there. Like, the last thing the Eagles need is more movement. Like, they're swimming upstream. They're injury riddled. Yeah, I think this is...
2: This could get squirrely in Philly. I don't know how much of it's going to come back on Hurts. You could forget Mannion and Sirianni, but Philly could be the number one team this offseason for interesting stuff.
1: Thank God for the Sixers, because the Phillies got whacked and the Eagles are spiraling.
2: You're calling him Sciatica James 2 hours ago, man. Come on. All right, let's go to baseball. Wrap up here. Two huge games in the National League tonight. You got the Dodgers, obviously, this afternoon needing one on FS1. And then the Padres. Now, there's a report that Mason Miller, the Padres closer, was tipping pitches unknowingly. And the team is denying it, saying that's not what was happening. He did have to do the two-inning save, was lights out in the first inning. And then in the second inning, in the ninth, he somewhat imploded. The tipping pitches stuff is fascinating, because we just saw the report Dante Moore in college football was tipping plays. And now we're seeing a pitcher.
1: Mason Miller's been in the sport. I mean, wouldn't we hear about this before now?
2: Yeah, and it could just be online sleuths thinking that they've uncovered something, which is what people do now on TikTok.
1: Well, people are good at it. I mean, people got a lot of time. There are people out there that are pretty persuasive on that kind of stuff. But I just feel like if he was doing that, this wouldn't be the first time, would it?
2: That's a good point. And it's interesting, because I heard you earlier in the show say something like, get your grandparents on TikTok.
1: Yeah.
2: My mom better not get on there, because I know how addictive that is. TikTok is interesting. They are able to start to shape narratives now. This Cornell situation is largely due to TikTok. You're seeing a lot of sports stuff come out on TikTok that then gets to the mainstream. So no wonder you're so ahead of the curve. You're all over that social media.
1: Well, I'm pro TikTok, but I don't have that addictive gene. I can watch something for 3 minutes and go, all right, I'm going down a rabbit hole. I'm out.
2: Interesting. I have the addictive gene. Yes, same.
1: J-Mac with the news.
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3: The Herd Line News.
1: Yeah, I've had friends who just can't. 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
2: Start Saturday strong with Big Noon Kickoff live from Nebraska at 10 a.m. Eastern. Then at noon, it's a battle of undefeated teams as Indiana faces the Cornhuskers. 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It's all part of Foxtoberfest.
1: You know, it's interesting where baseball, you know, he gets very concerned about the disparity between payrolls, right? All these owners are billionaires, but every sport has advantages. Like in college, basically now with NIL, you know, some schools, Duke basketball or UConn basketball has good money. Ohio State football has good money. Texas does. Miami does. So in college, it's money. In the NBA, there's always been certain cities players would rather not play. You know, they wouldn't choose Minneapolis in a winter league, right? In the NHL, when's the last time a Canadian team, due to heavier taxes and colder weather, won a Stanley Cup? Agents funnel players, if they can, to warm weather cities with better taxes like Florida. So there's advantages in all sports. You know, in the NFL, it's very clear that it's about finding a star quarterback. And then once you do, preferably get him a hot shot young offensive coach. So they're this idea that it's always going to be even if you have a payroll that comes down. To me, the greater issue is the floor that goes up. Make owners spend at least like 115 to 125, whatever the number is annually. I don't really care about over the top because once you pay athletes these enormous sums of money, it's still, baseball is a very long season. It comes down to how many of your arms are healthy. I mean, the Dodgers have more depth, but how many of your pitchers are healthy? I mean, I look at the Braves and I look at the Dodgers. They're the same team. They both have over 200 home runs. I mean, the Braves have five guys with 20 plus jacks. They both have great young catchers. Braves have the better bullpen. Both have really good starting pitching. Both are excellent revenue teams. The Braves have this retail space, which is a monster revenue, and the Dodgers create theirs. So, I mean, they're kind of the same. I think if you took one really good player for the Dodgers and flipped him with the Braves, it's the same team. Dodgers probably have a little more star power at the top. But they're you know, they both have a star, Ohtani, Acuna, both have a great young catcher, both have really good starting pitcher. The Braves are the southern version of the Dodgers, and they have, you know, big payroll. So, but the Mets have a huge payroll, so do the Blue Jays. They didn't do anything. So all these sports, to me, come down to ownership, just like the NFL. It's the same eight teams drafting near the top every year. You know, Cleveland doesn't have great ownership. Until recently, you didn't trust the Raiders owner. The Jets ownership is bad. It comes down to ownership at the top, Fred. It could be English Premier League. What's your ownership situation? Are the owners willing to spend for elite executives and scouting departments? And then do you draft well? But, you know, even if you don't have a great owner, you can have a great GM like Andrew Berry in Cleveland, and you draft so well that you're highly viable this year because they just have so many good young players. So, you know, I look at all these sports and everybody is so fearful of money. Look in the NFL, two worst records in the last decade, Jets, Giants. Look in the NBA. Oh, the Lakers. What about the Lakers? They're not nearly as well run as San Antonio or Oklahoma City. I mean, shouldn't the Lakers dominate? I mean, I look at the Boston Celtics and you're like, what a brand. They've got great money. They're completely three ball dependent. They just bailed on Jaylen Brown. I mean, all these years we thought they were going to have multiple championships like everybody else. They got one. So, you know, you're trying, there are bad owners. And that to me is the most important thing. Who is your owner? Arizona Cardinals, below average. Los Angeles, above average. Philadelphia, above average. Who is your coach? Chicago, New England, above average. San Francisco, above average. Look at some other spots, below average. It all comes to leadership. Owner, executive suite, coach. That's, you know, that doesn't count against salary cap. Is your owner good? Your front office good? Your coach good? None of that's counting against salary caps. San Antonio's been good forever. Right? I mean, basically, it's the David Robinson era into the Tim Duncan era, then the Kawhi era, and now it's the Wemby era. They've been good forever. It's not about what they can spend and what they can't spend. They have good ownership. Popovich, good front office, great scouting department overseas and domestically, and they're good. Shohei Ohtani will be hitting fifth for the Dodgers today. Betts, Freeman, Teoscar Hernandez, Will Smith, Ohtani, Rojas is batting sixth. I'm just looking at the full lineup for game three. All right.
2: What's that about?
1: Oh, I'm just giving people a little taste of what they're going
2: to
1: see.
2: No. Why would you bump Ohtani? When I go to games, he usually hits leadoff. Dropping to fifth, huh?
1: Maybe they're feeling pretty good right now about Mickey.
2: I don't know, man. Listen, you know I've coached a lot of sports in my time. I don't adjust to them. I make them adjust to me.
1: Well, Chris Sale's a lefty.
2: Okay. That's what I needed. That's why you're here, big guy.
1: So maybe that's part of it, you know.
2: I'll go Dodgers 3-1 tonight.
1: It's today. Afternoon. They're not playing
2: this afternoon.
1: It's this afternoon. I'll take the Braves 3-2.
2: You just want controversy, huh?
1: It's not what
2: Braves Dodgers on the brink if they lose this? That's controversy, my friend.
1: Brewers, Rays. Pinch yourself.
2: Go Padres.
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32: You know, I'm looking at the MVP odds, and I thought, okay, where is Kenneth Walker here? There's no Kenneth Walker in the top five. Josh Allen, Brock Purdy, Patrick Mahomes. Patrick Mahomes would probably say, I'm going to give this to Kenneth Walker Jr. III. Looking at the numbers for Kenneth Walker, missed tackles. The most missed tackles forced this year. Kenneth Walker has 43. The next player is Jahmyr Gibbs with 28.
24: Broadcasting from the man cave.
32: How is he not in the top five for MVP?
24: This is Dan Patrick.
32: How about those Falcons? Come on in, stay a while. Hour one on this Tuesday. Got a busy show here. We'll talk to the Monday morning quarterback on Tuesday morning, Albert Breer. Dean Blandino, former head of officials, now a rules analyst with Fox Football, and the suspension of two referees yesterday. Hall of Famer Drew Brees will join us as well as his Saints go down in flames. The Falcons, they were unbelievable last night running the football. Five rushing touchdowns, two by Bijan Robinson and three by Brian Robinson Jr. III. And we cringed when we realized the Falcons were going to have three primetime games in a row. Well, they got one more coming up on Sunday night against Baltimore. And right now, they're great. Scoring, they were terrible. Last in the NFL, now first. And you start to look at these teams that are running the football. And I think there's a direct correlation here of scoring points, being able to run the football. We'll talk about that coming up in a moment. Good morning if you're watching the program. You can find it on NBC Sports Now or Peacock. And we say good morning to our radio affiliates around the country, over 400 affiliates that carry the program. 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My starting lineup, my best friend, Todd. We also have Dylan in the back row, Marvin, Paulie, yours truly, and the backroom guys as well. Play of the day, poll question, stat of the day, all of that forthcoming. Bijan Robinson, put him in prime time, and he will put you in a great place to win a game. Here's Bijan after last night's performance.
4: Yeah, I mean, primetime games are fun. Like, I always tell the guys, these are the moments where everybody's watching you, and you just want to prove to your team and to your guys yourself, like, that we have to continue to be great in these moments because these are what brings us closer together. So I love the primetime game under the lights. Like, it just brings out a different energy, and I just love it for this team.
32: Yeah, and Michael Penix Jr. III played well, and that's all you want. The bar is not high. Just go out there, don't make turnovers, and try to make a few plays, and that's what he's done so far. But that running game, so let's look at right now, the number one scoring team in the NFL, the Bills. They have James Cook, and they have Josh Allen. The Cowboys are the second highest scoring team. They're an outlier because they paid Dak, CeeDee Lamb, and Pickens. They throw the ball. The Niners are third in scoring. They run the ball with CMC, Deebo Samuel, and Kalen Black. The Panthers are fourth in scoring. Chuba Hubbard, averaging 5 yards per carry, 10th in the league in rushing yards. The fifth highest scoring team, the Lions at 29.8, have Jahmyr Gibbs, and he is fifth in the NFL in rushing yards. Then you have the Chiefs. They're averaging 29.5 points per game, and they've got Kenneth Walker leading the NFL in rushing yards and broken tackles. So that's at the top of the list. Then I go to the bottom teams. Miami, averaging 11 points. They have Ollie Gordon as their running back. Tennessee has Tony Pollard. They're averaging 13.8 points. New England, 16 points. Ramondre Stevenson and Trayvon Henderson, and they should be better. The Chargers with Omarion Hampton, 16.8 points per game. The Packers, Marshawn Lloyd, 18 points. Broncos, J.K. Dobbins, R.J. Harvey, 18.5 points. There is a correlation, and I brought this to your attention years ago because everybody was going to go with speed and get to the quarterback. And I said, at some point, offensive coordinators are going to go, well, we can attack your defense because now you have an undersized defense and now we can push you around. And that's what's happened. You know, it's all cyclical. It used to be 3 yards in a cloud of dust, but now you see these offensive coordinators saying, let's establish the run, get play action, and then we'll open it up downfield. And that's what's happening with Patrick Mahomes. You're able to use Kenneth Walker, and he's the feature. Then you complement him with Patrick Mahomes. There's still talk. We'll talk to Albert Breer, the Monday morning quarterback, about Tyreek Hill going to the Chiefs. Now, I thought even if it wasn't Tyreek Hill, they would make a move at some point to strengthen their wide receiving core. And with Thornton out for 12 to 14 weeks, they're going to have to make a move. And Tyreek Hill's agent said he thinks his client is going to be signing with somebody later on this week. All right, Dylan. Poll question, 877-3DP show. Operator Tyler sitting by to take your calls.
5: All righty, Dan. Well, Todd actually brought this up earlier. Who right now is the best QB in the NFC South? Now, obviously, Baker Mayfield is not playing at the moment, but he's in there. So we got Bryce Young with the Panthers, Michael Penix Jr. with the Falcons, and Tyler Shuck with the Saints.
32: I would say Bryce Young. Bryce Young has played well. I think he still leads in passing yards. Yes, Bryce Young. Tyler Shuck is good. See, I thought that the Superdome would be incredibly alive on the anniversary, and it just wasn't. And this is one of those SEC kind of feels that you have this, it's a rivalry between these two, not nationally, but locally, you know, in those states, in that area, this is a great rivalry. And I was just waiting for something to happen, something magical, and it just never did. But we'll talk to Drew Brees a little bit later on. Yes, Marvin.
7: The pregame show, Paulie and I were talking. We watched, you know, most of the pregame show. I thought it was rocking. Bijan Robinson killed it by itself.
32: Yes.
7: The third play of the game, it was a 59-yard touchdown, and it took the wind out of everyone's sail.
32: And it's weird how one play does that, where you're like, oh, man, we're pumped up, and we're down 7-0. Yes, Todd.
8: We love Bijan Robinson. I know I do. And not to skew negative a little bit, when I listen to that soundbite about how you put it into an extra gear when everyone's watching and it's a standalone game or in prime time, that concerned me a little bit that so there's a little bit less of a gear when it's just like a 1 o'clock Sunday game.
32: Oh, come on. You're 7 minutes and 50 seconds in. You're better than that.
8: If there's a next gear, that means there's a lower gear. If you're able to put it, why would you be in the highest gear all the time? It's semantics, but I found that a little interesting.
32: Yes, Paul.
9: If you listen to it, Todd, you've been doing this a while. It's clearly Bijan having fun with, like, you get pumped up for a game on Monday Night Football, Sunday Night Football. I don't think he's saying it. Sunday at 1, I give 80%. But on Monday nights, or maybe Sunday, or even Thursday, I go 100%.
8: Maybe not 80%, but like 93% versus 100%.
32: But do you think you get more excited when we go to the Super Bowl or the draft?
8: I know I get more nervous because we have to have like big name in studio guests as opposed to a Zoom. But I am, yeah, the atmosphere gets you more excited.
32: But do you try harder?
8: Do I try harder?
32: Yeah.
8: I don't think I try any harder. It's the whole, on-set guest is a big deal when we're on the road, or else why bother going there? So, I'd like to think I give it my all no matter what we're doing or what day it is or where we are.
32: Like Bijan.
8: Like Bijan, except for Sunday 1 o'clock game, 92%, Monday Night Football, 100%.
32: Yeah.
8: I'm
32: going
8: to hang on to that. I'm going to hold on to that debate.
32: I didn't know the draft was all about you making sure you got people on set and not Zoom.
8: No, you asked me about me personally. So me personally, that's how I experience when we go on the road. It's like, oh, crap, we got to get big names in the chair, as opposed to whatever stresses you guys may experience on the road. Like we'd have dinner or something.
32: Wow.
8: Oh, yeah, I said it.
9: That's our focus.
32: Okay. Now, this started a while ago before we got on the air, because Todd wanted to know where Peter King's book was. Peter is going to join us in studio on Thursday. I got the book in the mail 2 weeks ago, told Todd I got the book. We actually showed it on TV that I got the book. And then Todd this morning goes, have you seen Peter King's book? I go, yes.
8: Did I say it like that in a
32: yes?
8: Way? Well, it's coming in studio in a couple of days. I wanted to make sure we had it.
32: No, you were like, we got to make sure that we have it. I go, Todd, it's right behind you.
8: I didn't see it.
32: I don't look over there every day.
8: Oh, because you said it in a little bit of a snappy way. Like, how could you not know?
32: It's right there. It's right behind you.
8: I thought there was a nicer way of saying it. So I said, I need to stare at the barrel behind me more. And, the guests and my other responsibility is we'll have to take a backseat to make it.
32: And then you pouted for 40 minutes. And then you open the show, and then you go negative.
8: I took a shot at Bijan Robinson. Nothing to do with the Peter King book.
32: No.
8: Nothing to do with it.
32: No. You were pouting.
8: What a baby I am.
32: Yes.
8: Eventually I'll grow up. I don't know what year that would be, but it doesn't seem like anytime soon.
32: Yes, Paul.
9: I weirdly have to give you credit to finding a negative in Bijan Robinson's performance last night. Because what I saw was spectacular. Fascinating.
32: You can skew negative better than anybody I've ever met.
8: I wish a reporter would have been cute to just say, so when it's not prime time, you go like a little less hard, a little less of a game, just to have some fun with
32: him. Yes, Dylan.
10: I will say, if you look at the Falcons in prime time compared to regularly, they do seem to be playing at a different level.
32: Okay.
10: So maybe Todd's onto something. That's all.
32: Then what you're saying is when they play at 1 o'clock on Sunday,
10: they're not giving their all. Not at all.
32: Okay. Yeah. All right. Yes, Paul.
9: Maybe it's the opposite, though. Maybe teams like the Falcons and Bijan are calm under the lights and change nothing about their performance. But maybe like a Saints player or a Saints quarterback, big stage, puckers up a little bit. It could be the other way around.
32: Here's Tyler Shuck, the Saints quarterback, on the hometown fans booing.
12: Fans, understandably, are upset. We had some opportunities that we didn't take advantage of. And you're playing the Falcons and you lose like that. I mean, I do too. That sucks. But we want to get everybody going, and it's part of it. You have to have the energy of the crowd, and we're going to need them next week too against a really good team. So that's the best part about New Orleans, man. You feel it, and we feel it too, and we're going to keep going.
32: All right. So Falcons roll 45-24. White Sox up 2-0 on the Guardians. Rays up 2-0 on the Yankees. Now, these are best of five. Once again, you had best of three, then best of five. Just letting you know. Dodgers at the Braves, game three. Brewers at the Padres, game three as well. All right. 877-3DP-SHOW. Let's settle on a poll question first hour, Dylan. Any other suggestions here? Any other nominees?
10: If you're an NFL player, would you try harder during primetime games? Yes or no?
32: Okay.
10: I think I might, honestly.
32: So you're going to try. How do you try harder? Do you run faster? Do you throw it harder? Do you tackle harder?
10: All of the above.
32: But how does that happen?
10: I don't know. You're just the bright lights. You're like, I got to show out. You know, you might have a little extra pep in your step.
32: Yes, Todd.
8: Maybe if your team was better, you'd have more primetime games and it wouldn't be such a big deal every once in a blue moon. They put Atlanta in the Sunday or Monday night slot.
32: Thank you, Todd. Anything else, Dylan?
10: Well, to back that up, too, I believe Bijan Robinson's, what is it, three rushes of 50 or more yards, they've all come on Monday Night Football.
32: Yeah.
10: So, I mean, we're starting to – I'm noticing a trend.
32: Remember when Kirk Cousins didn't have the extra gear, he's not good in primetime games.
10: Yeah.
32: So he tries – he doesn't try as hard, Todd, understanding your philosophy here?
8: I think maybe he either tries too hard or he gets nervous under the lights. Everyone's watching. This is a standalone game, and then it ends up being a negative for him.
32: But Bijan Robinson, the spotlight doesn't bother him.
8: What I will say is that if you're admitting that there's a next year, that means you're admitting that there's a lower year.
32: Yes, Paul.
9: We could ask Drew Brees. I looked up some stats. We're trying to confirm them. But in his last four NFL seasons, he was 10-4 in primetime games. And looking at his entire career, he was well above 500 in primetime games.
32: Jeremy in Ohio. Hi, Jeremy. What do you have for us?
2: Hey, Dan. Thanks for taking the call. This is a rarity for me, a calling to agree with Fritzy, what he's saying about Bijan. Because I get it when I fly out to Vegas, you know, every fourth time or so, the pilot's like, hey, have a great day. Sit back and relax. We're going to get you in 28 minutes early today. And I'm like, why can't you get me in 28 minutes early every time? So I do understand what Todd's saying with the consistency. You guys have a great day.
32: All right, Jeremy. So you're saying the pilot has an extra gear to get you there earlier. Like he literally might have an extra gear. Yes, Todd.
8: They also jinx it when they say that because they say we're going to get you in early. And then what ends up happening? You land and they're not ready yet. The gate's not ready. It's not open. There's five planes landing before you. You got to wait on the tarmac. And now it's a push. The 28 minutes are gone.
32: I know. But you got on the ground. That's the goal. Right? I mean,
8: the goal is getting having everybody
32: landing.
8: Get up and get their bag so you can get
32: landing
8: your bag
32: there
8: get
32: safely.
8: That's what they think. For me, it's getting off the plane. The time clock stops when I'm off the plane, when I'm deplaning. That's the
32: anything
8: time.
32: Anything positive going on in your life?
8: I got a lot of frustrations built up, I guess.
32: Why?
8: I don't know. I'll talk to the missus. I don't know. Just something. I don't know. Sometimes I just get a little worked up.
32: Wait.
8: Save that for the podcast.
32: Are you doing the podcast today?
8: We are.
32: Oh, my God.
8: And Dylan's mom has some kind of game that we're going to play. I don't know if she's joining us, but she gave Dylan a game for us to play. I don't know any details besides some kind of wordplay game. What is it?
10: Yeah, it's a game. My mom, she was like, you and Todd could probably use this. So
32: Stacy's mom has got it going on.
8: Who knows? I'm interested. I want to know what's going on.
32: How could anybody think this show was scripted? Maybe it should be. All right. We'll talk to Albert Breer. His friends call him Bert. He'll join us after the league very, very swiftly suspending two officials there. Surprise, surprise. And is Tyreek Hill going to sign with the Chiefs? We'll talk to Albert. He'll join us next here on the Always Positive Dan Patrick Show. 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

0: We have located the Peter King book. Todd feels a little better. Peter, he has written a book. He'll join us on Thursday here in studio.
1: That makes me feel better.
0: Okay.
1: We've had guests in studio before where, like, I realized, oh, we didn't get copies of the book, or I couldn't find them, and I waited to the last minute, and then all of a sudden we don't have the book to show, and it looks bad. So that's why I asked Tuesday about

0: Thursday.
1: Okay.
0: Peter King will join us in the studio Thursday.
1: Thank you, Todd.
0: You're welcome.
1: Bill Cowher and Steve Young, I believe, tomorrow on the program.
0: They will join us tomorrow, both.
1: But they don't have books, though, do they?
0: Not that I'm aware of. Bill Cowher was supposed to join us today, and he got moved to tomorrow.
1: All righty. Albert Breer, he reads a lot of books. The Monday Morning Quarterback joining us on the program. By the way, we haven't gotten an update on Lamar Jackson with that MRI. Have you heard anything about his availability coming up Sunday?
2: Yeah. Well, first of all, everybody pick up Peter's book. It's really good.
1: Okay.
2: Like he's day to day. You know, and I think this is something they've got to be careful with. Those are tricky injuries and they can recur. So you have to be careful with them. And so, you know, I think this becomes one of those functionality questions, right? Like, and risk of re-injury questions. So even if he feels like he wants to go out there and try to play on it, you know, I think the team has to be responsible in how it's making its decisions with this one, because obviously it's a long race that everybody's running here. You know, with a 17 game season. So, day to day. And I think the Ravens are going to be cautious with how they handle him over the course of the week, which I think will be reflected in how he practices.
1: And then Saquon Barkley, is he going to travel to London? Is he week to week?
2: Again, that's a hamstring DP. Like, you know, like that's like, I think based on his age, and his mileage, this is one that you have to be very careful with. The whole reason they brought in Sean Mannion to reconstruct the offense was to affect the run game. They wanted the run game back to where it was a couple of years ago. They've obviously invested a lot in Saquon Barkley. They've invested a lot in the offensive line, which isn't playing at the level you'd hope they would. So, you know, it's a hamstring and it's not insignificant. That's for sure. So I'd be surprised if he played this week. But, you know, we'll see what happens.
1: I saw where Warren Sharp had an article talking about penalties through 4 weeks. These are alarmingly high numbers, Albert.
2: Yep.
1: This goes back to 2000.
2: Yeah.
1: What's the reason here?
2: I think this is my theory on it. I think it's that we have created an environment where everyone can see everything now, without giving the referees the full benefit of that backstop. Does that make sense? So the officials know in their heads that every single thing is being scrutinized at a level like it's never been scrutinized before. Yet, you know, the league can't hold a bake sale to raise enough money to put, you know, the official sky judge up in the box in every stadium. I think that's the crux of it, is that, you know, we have all this technology. This technology's gotten better and better. We're able to see everything. The scrutiny on it is at an all-time high because of the popularity of the sport. And yet, like, we haven't found a way to fully incorporate that technology in the way the games are officiated. In other words, to me, like, if I'm an official and I know I have that backstop and I know I've got a member of my crew upstairs, like saying, you know, giving me like that benefit of having all those different camera angles and crystal clear HD, I'm probably feeling a little more freed up to call the game as I see it. If I don't have that backstop, maybe I'm sitting out here and I'm worried that I'm going to miss something, and so I'm going to over officiate the game. That's my theory on it anyway.
1: Speaking of cameras everywhere, you had a camera on an official with the Trey McBride exchange there. If we don't have video of that, is he suspended?
2: Probably not. We probably don't hear about it, right? I mean, I don't know. It makes me wonder how often this stuff happens. Now, emotions are heightened. You know, what kills me about it is I do think there's an element of the officials not being accountable for things. Like, would that official, let's say that officials are subject to the same thing that coaches and players are subject to, which is like having to go in front of the media after the game and answer for everything they did, and then having to go in front of the media again on Wednesday and Thursday and Friday of every week and answer for it again, right? Let's say that they that was the standard, right? And that every television show was talking about them the same way every television show talks about a coach or a player. Would they be carrying themselves that way? You know, I think there's a self-policing element to the scrutiny that all of these guys are under, you know, as coaches and players, right? Like, they know there's a price to pay for everything that they do. And that's what killed me, Dan, last week about, like, the league circling the wagons for the officials on the missed call in the Rams-Broncos game. You know, it was like, and especially in this environment with gambling companies and everything else, like, that to me was, well, yeah, we got the call wrong, but don't tell anyone that, right? Like, don't you dare tell anyone that. Why would you disclose that? I think it makes the league look good if they're being transparent over missing a call. I think what raises suspicion on how all this stuff works is when it looks like you're trying to cover it up, which is exactly the way it looks now, because Sean McVay has the gall to say something that costs, say that the league conceded that that it got something wrong that cost the Rams a game that could wind up affecting where a playoff game is played. Like, Sean McVay's the wrongdoer here, right? You know, it just it's again, like, I think it makes the league look good that they were willing to be transparent with Sean McVay and say to Sean McVay, no, we got it wrong. And I think it would make them look even better if they were transparent with the public about that. But they aren't holding people to the same standard as they hold coaches and players, which is a story as old as time when it comes to the NFL.
1: Do you think that we will have transparency on calls that are reviewed, like the ACC, where we get to listen
2: in? That would be awesome. And I don't think they'll ever do it. The Big Ten started doing it after the Western Michigan fiasco, didn't they?
1: After.
2: I mean, I think it's great. You know, I think it's great. Like, it's, look, I have a ton of respect for the officials. I think you've stood on the sideline in an NFL game. I mean, I think you'd be with me when I say, I don't know how anybody makes heads or tails out of it. Everything's moving so fast out there.
1: Yep.
2: And so these officials, you are asking them to process all this thing, all this stuff happening at warp speed. You have to train your eyes to see that stuff, right? So over the years, officials train their eyes to see this stuff. And now you're changing 15, 20 rules or clarifying 15, 20 rules a year. And it's like, now they've got to retrain themselves to see the same things in a different way over again, right? So that's a lot. And I've got a ton of, I feel for them. It's a difficult, difficult job in that way. I do feel for them. You know, and I don't know why it just doesn't make sense to me why the league handles this, a lot of this stuff, the way they handle a lot of this stuff.
1: We're talking to Albert Breer, the Monday Morning Quarterback, senior NFL reporter. Back to Trey McBride for a moment. And this was pointed out to me by a former official yesterday who said, you know, with gambling, if you think that an official has a bias towards a player, what makes you think, if he's going to say F you to Trey McBride, what makes you think he's giving him the benefit of the doubt and he, you know, here's a tight end? So it made me think even more that with gambling, like, everything is under scrutiny and needs to be. But I don't know how much the NFL wants us to. It's like the Wizard of Oz. We don't want you to see behind the curtain.
2: Right. And again, like, if you do what you're saying, which is like take the Big Ten ACC approach where it's like, okay, like, we'll let you see it. I think the public then starts to understand how difficult it is to adjudicate this stuff in the moment. You know what I mean? Like, and I think it makes it tough. It gives all the rest of us like less room to criticize in certain spots, right? Oh, okay. Like, that looks like it was a really hard call to work through. And like, I can see the process. And at the very least, at that point, I'm looking at and I'm saying, all right, like, well, maybe I didn't agree with the call, but I understand how they arrived at it. I can hear the conversation, you know, good for the NFL for, I mean, again, it's really interesting, isn't it? How they keep pushing the limits of where they're putting cameras and mics with the coaches and players, right? Like, oh, well, why wouldn't you do that? Why wouldn't you do this? And, you know, then we see teams get burned because of it. And the NFL's, well, that's just an entertainment product, right? Like, so, like, sorry guys, like that's why you make the big bucks. We're good with putting mics on you and cameras in front of you, yet you're not willing to apply that same standard to the officials. Like it's just, and I'm with you, like on the Trey McBride thing. It's like, if he's willing to say that to Trey McBride, who's to say he's not willing to? And now, where's the trust with the public go? It's a tough look, I think.
1: Where do you think Tyreek Hill is going?
2: If I had to guess right now, I'd say Kansas City or Buffalo. I think he's motivated to continue his career. Now, I don't know what percentage of him we're getting, because it's not just coming back from the injury, and the injury is a really difficult one to come back from, right? And it's not just the injury, it's also his age, you know, and your ability to recuperate at that age.
1: Is there bad blood with Kansas City at all for trading him away? And I think he had a cryptic tweet about cold weather, therefore might be leaning towards Buffalo.
2: Yeah, I mean, I think, yes, it gets cold in Kansas City, though, too. I mean,
1: not like Buffalo. Not like Buffalo.
2: Was Tyreek in that game, that freezer? No, Tyreek would have been gone by that. No, he would have played that game, right? That wasn't the Dolphins and the Chiefs, right?
1: Yeah.
2: I can't remember which side he was in, but like that playoff game, wasn't it like one of the coldest in NFL history? So maybe he remembered that, and that's what he was thinking of.
1: But you think he's going to go to the Chiefs?
2: I do. I just think there's too many things in place there. I know he's still got a relationship with Mahomes. You know, I think that the Chiefs receiver situation is dire enough now with the injuries to Tyquan Thornton and Rashee Rice, where, you know, maybe they feel like they have to make a move. You would think that it would be pretty seamless reincorporating him with Eric Bieniemy there. So there are a lot of reasons to think why. There are a lot of reasons to believe that Tyreek Hill would make sense there, but he makes sense for Buffalo too. I mean, I if you look at the Bills receiver group, right? You've got Keon Coleman, who's really come on in his third year, I think surprised a lot of people. DJ Moore is banged up now. But he's more of like the ball in your hands, run after catch guy. And then you've got Khalil Shakir, who's your classic slot, right? What's the one thing they're missing? The one thing they're missing is a burner, right? And if you think Tyreek Hill can be that, he could add an element to Buffalo that they don't have right now, and maybe unlock a little bit more downfield for Josh Allen. You know, the Bills have a lot to sort through after the last couple of weeks and some of the sloppy play and everything else. But I do see a scenario where Tyreek Hill could help them.
1: And you could keep him away from Kansas City as well.
2: Right. And I think that element's in play for both teams, right? Like, I mean, I don't think we'd be talking out of school to think like each of those teams is thinking this is one of the teams that could stand in my way at the very end.
1: I was wondering about what's going on with the Titans with Cam Ward and how much they're going to give him this season. But is that going to be enough of a sample size if they happen to have the number one or number two pick in the draft? And then what are you doing?
2: And that's like interesting, because you've got to weigh that, right? Like, and if you're weighing that, and it's like it's going to be like, where do you see the ceiling for Cam Ward coming out of this year versus what is the ceiling for this college quarterback or that college quarterback, where we don't have nearly as much information on that player, but we will have two additional years that we've already burned on a rookie contract with Cam Ward. Right. Like, so you have the two extra years of the cost control. You have the two extra years of development with the younger guy. There's also the factor that Robert Saleh, Brian Daboll, that staff, they weren't there when Cam Ward was drafted. Right. Like, so they don't have the level of investment that another coaching staff might. The general manager, Mike Borgonzi, does. Cam Ward was his first draft pick. So it's complicated by a number of things. And, you know, I think we know the names. Drew Mestemaker at Oklahoma State looks like he's really making a move. You know, Dante Moore at Oregon. But imagine if Arch Manning plays great the rest of the year and the pressure on that state, that state, and going into a new stadium to draft Arch Manning, there would be, you know. And that's, again, I don't think Arch Manning's there yet as far as being a top five pick in the draft. But if he does get there, if Texas gets hot and Manning plays really well, Can you imagine the pressure on the organization to take a hard look at Arch Manning?
1: But what if the Titans say we're going to stay with Cam Ward, we have the number one pick, and we take Jeremiah Smith?
2: That's interesting, too. I don't know if I'm sure you know what I think of Jeremiah. He's like looks like Jesus Christ in cleats right now. But I don't know if I see a scenario where a team has the number one pick and doesn't need a quarterback, and there is a quarterback worthy of taking there, like, which we'll see. You know, I don't know that we're there yet, but if there is like a quarterback again at like the level, like a Drake May or Jaden Daniels, not even a number one overall pick, like, right. Like, but one of those guys, like if he's at that level, if there's a quarterback at that level, first overall, there's going to be a team at four or five or six that's willing to give up multiple first round picks to go and get him. So then you weigh it is like, okay, like there's this generational talent at receiver. Do they just sit there and take him, or do we take the bounty of draft picks? You know?
1: Yeah.
2: So I think that'll be a complicated decision for whoever's up there, regardless of how great a prospect Jeremiah Smith is.
1: Thanks for sharing as always, Albert. Have a great weekend.
2: All right. Thanks, Dan.
1: Albert Breer, Monday Morning Quarterback, senior NFL reporter. Yeah, the Cam Ward situation. I mean, we always want to see a quarterback surrounded by consistency. You have some weapons. You have a good team. Because one guy, you're going to be in no man's land. And watching Cam, he does have moments. He just doesn't have enough of them. But there's a reason for that, because they're not a very good team. But if you got a chance, they probably already know what they're going to do. Because they're not a good team. And are you going to draft a quarterback? If they're on the clock, do you trade that pick? Do you take that quarterback? Take a break. Play of the day next.

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5: Snap, turns to his left, hands to Robinson over the left tackle. He's by the 50, far sideline, foot race, 40, far sideline, 30. Chase to the 20, the 10, the 5, touchdown! Bijan Robinson explodes for 54 yards and a touchdown run for the Falcon running back. On the third play of the game, Atlanta with an electrifying run.
6: Kevin Harlan on Westwood One Radio. Bijan Robinson has 494 yards rushing, the most through four games by any player in Falcons history.
7: Bijan Robinson explodes for 54 yards. He's electrifying. He's not human.
6: 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Andrew in Washington is back. Hi, Andrew. What do you have for me?
8: Good morning, Dan Dennett. Thanks for taking my call. I do have a stat of the day. I do have an update on a bet that might come into play in the third hour. But first, Fritzy, you give 100% every week. Unfortunately, there's 5 days in the week. That only averages out to 20% each day. So I don't know which days you give more than 20%. But anyways, I hope they all equal out. My stat of the day is that Jared Goff actually has over 1,200 passing yards and four touchdowns, no interceptions, but he's the only quarterback to do that in the first four games of an NFL season and not have a winning record. And so that gets me to the Lions losing to my Panthers on Sunday night. Ray took a layup of a bet that the Lions were just going to win, and I would have to take the pie. Unfortunately, the Panthers had other plans with T-Mac and Chuba Hubbard. So Ray owes a pie to the face. I just don't know when he'll pay up.
6: Well, we might be able to facilitate that later today. Big Day Ray sits in the chair for Paul when he prepares for Not So Fast. Ray also part of the gambling podcast as well. But thank you, Andrew, for reminding us. Red in Georgia. Hi, Red. Welcome back.
9: Hey, thanks. Thanks for taking the call, Dan. I was going to talk about my Raiders, but they showed me enough to not to talk about them so much. I just wish they would use Washington more in the run game than Genty. Use Genty more in the passing game and third down. But Dan, this official thing is really, it's personal to me because one of my best friends is an NFL referee. And I know the hard work they put in. And I know we seek perfection in this. And you can't get perfection no matter how much you use, replay, no matter what. And I think the league should go to, because they 90% of the time get it right. I think they should go to just living with what the ref do, good or bad, man, because they are very much so a part of the game and the history of the NFL. These guys put in hard work in the offseason, even though it's not full time. And I know this personally, Dan, and they care a lot about what they do. And thanks for taking the call. Y'all have a great day.
6: Thank you, Red. Yeah, I have a friend who's a Big Ten official, and he said, there are times when you're kind of helpless there. Like, you're not quite sure of a play, but you know that everybody can see it. There's replay. There's different angles there. And it is challenging. When you see how fast it is, the game doesn't look as fast when you're watching it on TV. But in person, it's extremely fast. And I can't imagine trying to litigate what's going on, what did and didn't happen. The problem I have is, and I don't know if the officials are feeling the heat, because that exchange with Trey McBride is inexcusable. You may not like what Trey McBride said. Trey McBride said to the official, "You're ruining the game. Please, you're ruining the game." Now, penalize him. Don't say something, F you, or walk away. Either throw a flag or walk away. Be a grown-up here, and you weren't. And the official with the Vikings player, that was troubling as well. Do you really think that that player was out to hit you? He was trying to help you up. Kyle in Indiana. Hi, Kyle. What do you have for me?
10: Hey, Dan. So I obviously need to talk about my White Sox as we're all on cloud nine. I don't think I've ever seen a team this young and dumb having so much fun together, embracing each other's cultures and languages, acting like college kids. highest scoring team in the AL this year, I think by almost 40 runs, and it feels like their inexperience is helping them. You got pregame dance parties in the dugout. Mike Vassell's doing the Russian squat dance that Ted Stryker did in the movie Airplane. And Sean Burt gave a quote last night that it feels like perfectly captured this team, which will be related to the question I ask you in a second. So he feels like normally it feels like you make friends with the guys on your team, but with this team, it feels like he took all of his friends from life and made a baseball team with them. So I don't want to jump the gun. I know we got 9 more wins to pull off the impossible, but I tell everyone the last college or pro team I'm a fan of that seemed to be having this level of fun and all seemed to love each other this much was the 2014 Ohio State football team that, as an underdog with a third-string QB, won 3 straight games over all 3 Heisman finalists to win the Natty.
6: Well, the White Sox started 8 players under the age of 27. And there is that youthful, you may not know what you're supposed to know and not know, but ride it as long as you can. Kyle, thank you. David in Denver. Hi, David. What do you have for me?
0: Yeah, man. I just think the NFL is getting soft. I mean, in particular, the referee that cussed out the player. I don't know. Have you seen an NHL game? There's hot mics every single game with the NHL referees. Like, I don't think it's a big deal if a referee cusses out a player at all. And I just think the NFL just needs to grow up and grow a pair and be more like the NHL.
6: Well, these officials have to walk away from this. You can't take it personally. Your job is to be the overseer of the game. You're supposed to be mature. You're level-headed. You know, a player, Trey McBride, may be getting frustrated. Maybe he's getting held. Maybe somebody with a cheap shot. You're the official. Nothing happened to you other than him saying, please, you're ruining the game. And then he turns and says, F you too, Trey McBride. But that was swift. I said yesterday, you got to suspend these officials. And one got 2 games, one got 1 game. But I applaud the NFL that you did act swiftly and hold them to a different standard or hold them to the standard you hold players to or coaches or owners. Update the poll results, Dylan.
3: If you were an NFL player, would you try harder during primetime games? Dan, this is pretty bananas. 50.1% say no. 49.9% say yes. We have an almost even split.
6: Okay. Todd, you're in the confessional. You want to bring Peter King's book in with you?
11: Give him some extra publicity. Why not?
6: Coming up next hour, we'll talk to Dean Blandino, former head of NFL officials. And Drew Brees will join us in the final hour of the program. 1 hour in on this Tuesday. 2 more to go. Dan Patrick Show.
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32: 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The Rays and Sox up 2-0 in those series. They're a win away from the ALCS. 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
6: You know, I'm looking at the MVP odds, and I thought, okay, where is Kenneth Walker here? There's no Kenneth Walker in the top five. Josh Allen, Brock Purdy, Patrick Mahomes. Patrick Mahomes would probably say, I'm going to give this to Kenneth Walker Jr. III. Looking at the numbers for Kenneth Walker, missed tackles. The most missed tackles forced this year. Kenneth Walker has 43. The next player is Jahmyr Gibbs with 28.
33: Broadcasting from the man cave.
6: How is he not in the top five for MVP?
33: This is Dan Patrick.
6: It's hour two on this Tuesday. Morale is...
37: What are you talking about?
6: It's okay. It was high, and then all of a sudden I realized that Todd was upset with me. And then accused me of being too sensitive after I accused him of being too sensitive.
0: It could be a little abrasive, for lack of a better word. It doesn't make you a bad person. There's just ways to say things, especially if you know someone on the other end is very sensitive, to take that extra second and go, should I say it this way or that way? That's just my opinion.
6: Okay. How did you want me to scold you over the Peter King book that had been in house for 2 weeks?
0: Don't worry, Todd. We have the book. It's right behind you. I don't know how you missed it, but we have it, so we're fine for Thursday. But it became something ugly and unnecessary.
6: No. You made it.
0: How do you not see that? It's right behind you. Why don't you pay attention to your surroundings once in a while?
6: Okay. Let me let everybody know. Okay. I have witnesses. When you said, hey, have you seen the Peter King book?
0: And I go, I did not say it.
6: Yeah,
0: okay. I did not say it in a panicked voice.
6: You did.
0: I don't think I did. I'm normally a very panicked, nervous person, so you hear that every time I talk.
6: Can Paul be the ombudsman here?
0: Can. I honestly don't think I was like, where's the book? He's coming Thursday.
6: All right, Paul.
1: It was somewhere in between, as it always is with Todd. He didn't lose his mind. Because is the book, that's the summary of what I heard.
0: I
1: heard
0: I just have
1: the
0: a book. It's what,
1: I'm sorry.
0: That's probably, I have a stuttery problem, so it looks like I'm always nervous.
1: But you got very, for something that's 2 days away, you seemed very perturbed about it.
6: And the book had been in house for 2 weeks. Yep. I told you I got it.
0: Well, that's a whole other problem because I think that's probably sent to me and then you opened up my mail and then like, how do I, but you never sent me a note saying, just wanted to let you know. Because I always put care of Todd Fritz, so it's on me if we can't find the book, whatever. I say, the Dan Patrick will care of Todd Fritz. If I haven't received it, that has to mean that someone else took it and opened it up just to make sure I wasn't getting like a special gift from some team or organization or sweatshirt or something. Oh, and then all of a sudden I'm finding out now that we have the book.
6: Wow, there is some deep-rooted stuff
0: there.
6: Here.
0: Is a lot. I just, a little note saying, just want to let you know, I opened up your mail and we got a copy of the Peter King book. Don't worry about it. And then I would have known instead of having to look by a barrel behind the liquor over to the side. Yeah, they don't have to be said. Just state my opinion like I'm supposed to.
6: Okay. more of this with the Toddcast after the show.
0: I'm not trying to start anything up.
2: Should be a good one.
6: You started by, I take care of things.
0: You do. You're very responsible.
6: I have to prepare. I run the mail. I got to make sure I know if something comes in. If it says, you know, Todd Fritz in care of the Dan Patrick Show. I've opened up the mail before, Todd.
0: No one's taking you to court for stealing mail or opening up our mail because it's your building. I'm not getting a lawyer. I just would have liked to have known. We got the Peter King book that was sent to your attention, but I opened it. And so that's why if you're looking for it, I got it.
6: No, you're mail fraud. Why don't you act like one for a change?
1: Man fraud.
0: M-A-L-E fraud.
6: Thank you, Todd. Yes, Mark.
3: You're kind of like a coach. Do you reprimand us differently than you reprimand Todd? Say if you get upset with me, Paulie, or Dylan for various reasons. Will you reprimand us differently than you reprimand Todd because you know he's sensitive?
6: Do I factor that in? Yes. Yes, I do.
0: And it still comes on me. Even with factoring that in.
6: I realize there's sensitivity levels. There's ways to send a message when something isn't taken care of. That's all.
0: Todd's very sensitive. How should I say that? How do you not see the book right behind you? That's what you say to a sensitive person. But it's right behind you. Do you like not look at anything but your laptop and your phone? Wake up. He's sensitive, though. He may not handle that very well.
6: You don't want to be coached, do you?
0: I think I got it all. I figured it all out already. I'm like that Barry Bonds. I'm one of those players. Like, you know what? I'm fine. I really think I know everything.
6: All right. We'll come up with a new poll question. We'll recap what happened last hour with our poll question. Mike, why don't you give us the results of that, Dylan? You're very proud of this.
2: I'm incredibly proud. Well, for starters, Dan, best QB in the NFC South, Bryce Young, Michael Penix Jr., Tyler Shuck, or Baker Mayfield. Bryce Young, unsurprisingly, running away with that. And then if you were an NFL player, would you try harder during primetime games? Yes or no? It is an exact 50-50 right now.
6: That's funny. Drew Brees will join us next hour. We'll ask Drew if he tried harder when he was in primetime or the playoffs or the Super Bowl. Dean Blandino, former head of officials with the NFL. He'll join us coming up in about 20 minutes. Your phone calls, 877-3DP-SHOW. Operator Tyler sitting by. Take your calls. Stat of the day is always brought to you by Panini America, the official trading cards of the Dan Patrick Show. The primetime Falcons, Sunday night. It'll be a pivotal Week 5 matchup. The Ravens take on the new and improved Falcons. Primetime, Sunday night. Football Night in America, NBC and Peacock. You can also watch this show on Peacock, NBC Sports Now. This is great for the Falcons. They've had the potential for years. Now, maybe you got your quarterback. First 2 weeks were brutal. And then we thought, oh my goodness, they're going to be in primetime 3 consecutive weeks. I look forward to them now when they face the Ravens. And is Lamar Jackson going to be able to play? Tonight, Dodgers, Braves, and I think that's a 6 o'clock start.
1: Very wonky.
6: Then Brewers, Padres around 9:30 Eastern time. White Sox up 2-0 in the Guardians, and the Rays up 2-0 on the Yankees. Best of 5 series, not best of 7, best of 5. Here are the numbers with the Falcons. They scored 8 points per game with Cooper Rush to start the year. Now they're averaging 40 points per game with Michael Penix Jr. the 3rd.

0: Yeah, Paulie.
1: As a quarterback, you always want to go in when the bar is low, because Penix looks good, but he looks fantastic compared to 4 weeks ago.
0: And a couple of weeks ago, I said, I don't think Tua Tagovailoa plays for the Falcons. I don't think he plays again. And it might be a healthy scratch here. But, you know, Penix has experience playing in two big-time conferences. When you played at Indiana and part of that reclamation project, then you went to UW. And having the number of starts. Now, he had injuries. And I don't know. We tend to look at black quarterbacks and we think all of them are scramblers. And they're not. A couple of people in the media were talking about Michael Penix and the fact that he has the ability to be able to escape. And I go, escape what? He had two rushing attempts for minus 2 yards yesterday. Darian Mensah. He's probably more of a pocket passer. Yeah, yes, Marvin.
2: Michael Penix wears the same braces the offensive linemen wear.
1: Three of them.
0: He runs like Herman Munster. Yes, Dylan.
3: Yeah, in 16 career NFL starts, he has 77 rushing yards and 2 rushing touchdowns. That's like Jared Goff level.
0: He is not a runner. Sorry, he's not a runner. But he's a pocket passer. Yes, Paul.
1: He doesn't even run his mouth. He wants to walk everywhere. I mean, drop back. I have a possibly dumb question. Can you ask Drew Brees on my behalf or a defender? Is a left-handed quarterback tougher on defenses because of the rollout? And my theory is that all the linebackers and safeties and DBs, and they always are used to quarterbacks, generally right-handers, roll right most of the time. Penix was rolling left, obviously, all day yesterday. And would that be confusing for a defense, even if they know it's coming?
0: All right. Oh, well, that's Drew Brees.
1: He's going to laugh at
0: coming me. Up next hour. I'm going to say, hey, I got this question. If he says, well, that's a stupid question. Well, Paul, my producer, yes. came up with that. But if he said, well, that's a great question, very astute. Thank you.
1: It's like, it does feel like one of those things, though. Like, people like left-handed quarterbacks. But didn't we ask someone once, is it tougher to catch it because of
0: yes.
1: the spin?
0: Yes.
1: We asked a wide receiver.
0: But I think it is. I think Steve Young talked about this. He'll join us on the show tomorrow. But it's we always do this with a left-handed basketball player. Why don't you force him right? Well, why don't we force the right-handed player to go left? But it feels like we're like, man, you can't let Ginobili go left. Okay. I can't let this guy go right all the time. But we never say that. It's always the left-hander. Man, you got to make him go right. As if a left-hander goes, man, this is foreign. I've never used my right hand before. We're such experts. Trip in Vegas. Hi, Trip. What do you have for me?
4: Hey, good morning, DP. Always good to speak with y'all. I got a few things for Todd. One's a play on words. So, like, my question for him is this. What is worse? Having a book for a guest that's probably going to promote their book, or having someone come on talking about the game they're announcing and not even knowing what game they're announcing.
0: Wow.
5: There's still some sensitivity there.
0: Wow.
5: I felt that one. I felt yeah, that one
0: hurt a little bit, didn't it?
5: I still think he called the Broncos 49ers game, but if you watch the tape, it was the Raiders Chiefs game that Nansen Watt did.
0: Yeah.
5: But I will say once again, they were initially assigned.
0: I'm not bringing it up anymore about that mistake with J.J. Watt.
5: And it was a mistake. I will say once
0: America again. Brought it up. Okay. Not me. Okay. I told you I would not bring it up because you go, you know, after a while, it's not funny.
5: But it's worth mentioning that Nansen Watt were initially assigned the Broncos Niners game, and that I should have double checked with J.J. right before he came on the air in the commercial break, which I did not do, that they switched him to the Raiders Chiefs. So that's on me.
0: Yes. And that's all you have to do.
5: Very hard for me to do that.
0: That's though. The only thing you have to ask the guest. What do you have coming up?
5: But I hate taking
0: what
5: blame.
0: What game are you doing? No, but you walk around the entire building doing your stand-up act.
5: I didn't do it that day, but
0: you
5: but
0: do it every day, right?
5: I often will try to perform comedy to the guys in the back and hit around in the control room.
0: And that's why I said take care of what you need to take care of And then you could do your stand-up act in front of everybody during the commercial break.
5: Well, I appreciate that. But A, I was so sure that I had it right. And B, it slipped my mind, which again is E me, that I should have said, why don't I just ask Watt for a quick second? You're doing the Bronco Niner game, right? And be like, actually, no, we were supposed to. We have us doing Raiders and Chiefs in Vegas. And then yes, I can run into you and tell you that.
0: Yes, Dylan.
3: This might be how little I care about who's calling a game, but I didn't even know they really did that, like the switch that late in the game with whoever the broadcasting crew is. So I learned something.
0: Yeah, but there were 2 days in between it was announced they were going to do the Broncos game, and instead they're going to do Kansas City and the Raiders.
5: But the team's records didn't change all week.
0: But all we need to do is say, hey, JJ, Todd Fritz here. We'll be back in 3 minutes. Just want to make sure you're going to be doing my Broncos game, Niners.
5: And he would have said, actually, it's our Chiefs and Raiders now. They switched us from that. And then I would have told you that, and then you wouldn't have looked bad on the air, and I would look like I'm not, I don't know.
0: Yuri in Napa. Hi, Yuri. What do you have for me?
6: Thanks for the call back. I appreciate it. Yep. Long time since the added time. 5'10 and a hard 178. Yeah, a couple of quick things for you. First, thanks for that conversation you had about the St. Louis Cardinals win total. It was insulting as a longtime Missourian and Cardinal fan, so I took the over. Thank you for making me a little coin there, Dan.
0: Okay.
6: Secondly, I'm going to Buddha's restaurant with my good friend David, and he wants to know what we should order. What should I order at Buddha's restaurant?
0: Just walk in, tell Buddha that you're a fan of the show and that I said tell you what you should order, or he'll bring out what you need to eat. And it's great food. Buddha has a really good restaurant. So good luck with that, Yuri. Let's see. Terrence in Texas. Hi, Terrence. What do you have for me?
7: Hey, Dan. Real quick, I was listening to you guys talk about the officials, and they just signed a new CBA back in May, and it was getting to the point where it was pretty close to a work stoppage before the end of the season. And now there's these issues with officials and interacting with players. I think it's a really bad look for the officials, especially coming off of, this isn't the first time they've had a problem trying to sign a CBA, and it's not looking any better for them if they keep having issues with interacting with the players.
0: Well, we'll talk to Dean Blandino coming up, former head of officials, but Warren Sharp had an article yesterday. Week 4 of the season saw 17 penalties per game. That's the most in any NFL week since 2015. 17 penalties per game, the most we've seen in a single week after September since 2005. You're seeing an alarming rate of flags being thrown here, and a lot of them coming in the second half on third and fourth down. These are really important plays, the most important plays. Number one, most penalties called on third or fourth down in the second half of games since 2000.

0: Brought to you by Panini America. Yeah, Paul.
1: Albert Breer had this theory, but after hearing that stat from you, that more calls in the third and fourth down of the second half, those are more tight situations. Are the refs overcompensating because they know they have replay to back them up?
0: I understand if they do.
1: Yeah.
0: But these penalties are coming in the highest leverage situations where they'd have the most impact on the outcomes of these games. That's the concerning part of this. Why are you throwing more flags third, fourth down, second half? And we're going back to 2000. It's a lot of football, a lot of plays. Take a break. Dean Blandino, former head of NFL officials, joins us next. Dan Patrick Show. 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
4: Actually, the root causes may be different than you think.

0: Officials are held to a higher standard, and I think they should be. You hear a lot of things out on the football field, coaches, players. There's a lot of verbal back and forth, or really one-way traffic from the coaches, players to the officials. But we've always told the officials, you cannot respond in kind. You have the ultimate deterrent. If you feel a line is crossed, you throw the flag, right? And that's going to cost a team 15 yards. I think the two situations, personally, I felt the Adrian Hill situation was more of an overreaction in the moment. I think if that on its own, had that been the only thing that happened this past weekend, I don't know if that results in a suspension. I think, look, it was an overreaction. I think he was probably frustrated getting knocked over. The players were kind of jostling after the play. But I think when you take that and then what happened in the other situation, which was clearly, look, caught on camera, can't do it. I felt that was definitely warranted. But when you take the two together, it was hard to be to do, discipline one and not discipline the other, the way it played out.
1: But the McBride situation, if that's not caught on camera, Dean, he's not getting suspended.
0: At that point, it's he said, he said, right?
1: Yeah.
0: It's just, and I've dealt with that where we've had players say, well, this official said this to me, said that to me, and we've investigated. You talk to whether it was, I know CBS, the sideline reporter was within earshot. Are there other players within earshot? But really, on camera, that's just that. There's no backing out of that. It's unfortunate. You've got to maintain your composure. But officials do hear a lot of things out there on the football field, but we've always told them you're held to a higher standard. It's not acceptable.
1: Do you think we'll ever get to where the ACC is, where we get to listen in on replay?
0: I hope so. I think that transparency is good. I think it gives the people watching. I think it does look, you're not going to always agree with the call or what's being said, but at least you're going to understand the why. I think you're going to have a better feel for what's going on. And I think it alleviates some of the other concerns that are floating out there about, well, is this, are there other motives? Which, believe me, having done it for a very long time, in my experience, there isn't. But, I think that transparency would certainly help alleviate some of those concerns.
1: But would the officials be okay? Would I don't like piling on and adding even more pressure than is already on them with a thankless job. But would this help us understand their job better?
0: It's a great point, and there is so much pressure, and there's so and this doesn't this just adds to it, right? So now you have officials that are going to go out there next week, and are they going to be more guarded in their communication, right? Are they going to not that they should be out there yelling F you to the players or the coaches, but now they're going to be more guarded. If you are listening into those conversations, do they pull back a little bit? And if the communication isn't as open, is that good? Is that good for kind of getting to the right outcome? It's a good question. I think it's something the league probably one of the reasons why they haven't gone down that path.
1: All the stadiums equipped with the same number of cameras?
0: No, not necessarily. The NFL did put in boundary line cameras at each stadium. So there is a standard set of cameras that cover the sidelines, the goal lines, the end lines. But then you have a television production that comes in, that brings their own cameras. And every television production is a little bit different. Sunday Night Football, you might have 30 cameras. A crew on a 1 o'clock game in Sunday that is not one of the higher crews at the network might have 10 cameras. So it's not always apples to apples, but you do have those boundary line cameras for the goal line plays and sideline plays. Those are standard. Those are NFL cameras.
1: What do these numbers mean to you? Because Warren Sharp had an article where he's looking at there's a lot of penalties taking place, the most penalties through 4 weeks, going back to 2000, in the third and fourth quarter, well, second half of games on third and fourth down. What does that mean to you?
0: Yeah, look, those numbers, and I'm waiting on the final week four numbers. I know through week three, total fouls were actually down from last year. There were more total fouls called per game through 3 weeks than there were through 3 weeks this year. But look, third and fourth down, obviously it's hard. It's such a small sample size, 4 weeks. And I don't think you overreact to something like that if those numbers are true. Look, third and fourth down are critical downs. Players may be trying to gain an advantage. I wouldn't make anything of it yet, right? It's just too small of a sample size.
1: Yeah, because the article said 17 penalties per game, the most we've seen in a single week after September since 2005. Does that mean anything?
0: Early in the season, penalty numbers are usually up. We don't, right? Preseason is a non-factor for the starters, right? You don't see a lot of ones in the preseason. So the first couple of weeks is like extended preseason. Also, you have points of emphasis, clarifications, things like that, that the officials are trying to set a standard and set a bar. So historically, penalty numbers are always up early in the season and then start to go down as everybody gets comfortable with where the bar is.
1: He's Dean Blandino, Fox NFL college football rules analyst. Help me understand when each crew gets graded and what happens if, like, what is a substandard grade that would get you demoted? Does that happen?
0: Yeah, it does. Look, there's an extensive evaluation process. It starts with the crew themselves. The game ends, they're on their plane or getting home, and they're reviewing the game copy, the TV copy. Then they get the coach's copy, which is the sideline and end zone, which is what the clubs, you know, will use to scout themselves and go through different things. So they're doing their own evaluation. While that's happening, you have the officiating department with former NFL officials who are evaluating each game, every play of every game, every flag that's thrown is graded. Is it correct? Is it incorrect? There are things called no calls where you should have thrown a flag and you didn't. And that's a negative grade. That crew gets that evaluation typically on Wednesday. They go through it. And then those grades accumulate throughout the season. And that's ultimately, if you don't grade out, and there's tiers at the end of the year. And if you're in the bottom tier, you don't get a postseason assignment. And if you're in the bottom tier multiple seasons, you're at risk of losing your job in the National Football League. There's also this year, for the first time as part of the new CBA, we have what's called a bench officials. They're going to start working this weekend. So if you have an underperforming official on a crew, that official will sit down and you'll have a bench official that will come in, like that backup, that number two, that will come in and work for them. So they are held accountable internally, I think. And this week was obviously unusual, but there was some external accountability with these suspensions. And I think that sometimes people don't understand how much goes on inside with the officiating department.
1: Who made the suspensions?
0: I think there's multiple people that are going to be involved in those discussions, but ultimately my understanding is that it was the vice president of officiating, Ramon George, who's a former NFL official who's responsible for the on-field officials. And I think ultimately he made that decision, but it's a collaboration and there's other people involved. You're not just making those decisions in a vacuum. You're talking to other leadership people and looking at previous examples and what we've done in the past, just to make sure that you're not setting a new precedent if it's not, you know, absolutely necessary.
1: But the commissioner's office is not involved in this.
0: No, these didn't come from the commissioner, my understanding. I think the commissioner probably weighs in. I think, you know, Roger's very, very in tune with what goes on the field. Very in tune with what goes on with officiating. So ultimately, I'm sure he was consulted, but he didn't make, to my understanding, he didn't make the final decision.
1: I know much has been made about make the officials full-time jobs. Okay, they had a collective bargaining agreement. Like, how important is this, and how much better do they get if their full-time job is to be an official?
0: Yeah, it's a question that we've really pondered for a long time, and it's just, when you sit there and you go, okay, full-time, okay, what are you going to do for as a full-time official that you're not already doing, especially in season? They're watching film. They're studying, you know, the teams that they're going to work. They're looking at their past game. You know, there's opportunities for them to do more. And I'm not going to sit here and say that won't make them better, but is it, and how do you even quantify that? Is it 2% better? Is it 5% better? Even if they're so-called full-time, they're never going to be perfect. There's judgment involved. There's going to be calls that get debated that are controversial. But I do think there's an opportunity to continue to get better and make sure they're getting as much opportunity to fine tune their craft as possible.
1: What role will artificial intelligence play with officiating?
0: Yeah, you know, I don't know. You know, I don't know what role, you know, I see AI and how it's evolving. I do think, look, there maybe there's opportunities for AI to get involved in whether it's spotting the football or other things, but I think that's down the line. I still think, you know, AI, and I'm not an expert, but I know it, a lot of people are using it. I still think you need human beings officiating this game, because what officials do, yes, they throw flags, they make judgment calls, but they manage the game, right? They're communicating, they're talking to players, they're talking to coaches, they're making sure the game stays under control. And I think that's where that human element is so important. Yeah, on the periphery, can AI come in and help in certain areas? I'm sure the NFL is looking at that. But I don't think that, you know, that would be a major, major influence over the game.
1: I'm still amazed that more people don't question spotting the ball, because that feels like an inexact science, Dean. Where it's just like, it kind of in here.
0: It is an absolute inexact science. It's interesting, though, when if you did just focus on that and you watch that alone during a football game, I'm always amazed at how accurate they are, but it's not exact. And look, and I think, yes, they say it's a game of inches, but do you want to watch a game where we are micromanaging every spot, right? With the tempo, flow, having the defense on their heels, those types of things, you know, are so getting them caught in the wrong personnel package. All of those things are so important to games. And I don't want to watch a football game where we're micromanaging every spot. I do think the officials do a good job. Yes, on fourth and goal with 30 seconds to go in the game and it's the game deciding play, I think we got to be perfect on those and we got to use technology to be perfect. But for, you know, 150 plays a game, I don't think we need to micromanage it to that extent.
1: Always great to talk to you, Dean. Thank you.
0: You too, Dan. Take care.
1: Dean Blandino, Fox NFL college football rules analyst. Yeah, I wonder about artificial intelligence. Feels like it's coming. It's already here. You know, baseball doing the automated balls and strikes. Tennis does that. And you got to make up your mind. Do you want to get it right? Do you want to do everything you could possibly use to get it right? Gone are the days where you go, man, that's just a neighborhood call. You can't do that. Not with gambling. Hey, sorry you lost, man. A neighborhood call. Did he touch second? No, but it's, you know, it's kind of, you know, it was in the neighborhood. Strike zone? You know, I like to give that high strike. Why? Artificial intelligence. Dave in Minnesota. Hi, Dave. What do you have for me?
2: Good morning, Mr. Patrick. I am awake this time. I will let you know that. 6 foot, shrinking 6 foot, and shrinking 240. I just wanted to chime in, too. Now that we're talking about AI, I'm thinking about what your thoughts. How do you feel about the NFL bringing in AI? I mean, of course, you know, it probably won't get to the point to where all the calls will be made AI, but to assist in calls, you know, instead of going up to the booth or...
1: Well, they got to decide, as I just said, too much money. Especially with the NFL, whatever can help you make the right call and help protect the humans involved in this, because that is an important role in this. You know, the officials don't have to answer. They're not held to a standard like the coaches and players are. Hey, I called the game. You know, maybe you talk to a pool reporter, but they don't have to answer questions. Why not? Dominique in Nashville. Hey, Dominique.
3: Hey, Dan, how you guys doing? First of all, love all the showing, the love for Iowa. Got Ames Police, West Des Moines Police, Caitlin Clark, guy from Des Moines initially, myself, got to love it. Definitely going to help Todd out with the poll. I was lucky enough to play in the league for a few years, so you could easily say it's easier to wake up for a Sunday night game in Lambeau versus, you know, a cold, rainy game in Cleveland. Like, obviously, if you guys are working the Super Bowl, yes, you're going to work as hard, but you might be a little bit more locked in for the Super Bowl than a game in snowy early October. I think that's just a simple fact.
1: Well, thank you, Dominic. So, Todd, there's somebody who sides with you that apparently you can get up and have another gear for a primetime game.
4: I appreciate that. I think there is that psychological element in that it shows off on the physical side.
1: Art in Seattle. Hi, Art.
5: I wanted to tell you, I have for years made the practice of throwing coaches' red flags at people who go into, call it self-limiting language. And today I threw one on Fritzy earlier this morning. I don't want to look over there every day. He's pointing to his past history. Instead of saying, red flag, okay, threw a red flag at him, I'm accountable for keeping track of book location before all get on the show.
1: And all right. Thank you, Art. Did you get that, Todd?
4: I got portions of that. I appreciate the effort.
1: Yeah. Accountability.
4: Yes, that's very important.
1: That's what Art is talking about. Accountability.
4: That's what it's all about. Reliability, accountability, availability, all those things. Now let's go out there and get them.
1: All right. We're going to take a break, and we have more phone calls coming up here. Update our poll results as well. 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

0: 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Tim in Michigan. Hi, Tim. What do you have for me today?
1: Hey, Dan. I've got a Dylan doppelganger.
0: Oh.
1: Or maybe it's his uncle or dad. I don't know.
0: Okay.
1: But love Dylan, and not sure if his interim tag has been removed. But I just love him, so hopefully that does happen soon. But I've got Kevin Corrigan.
0: Kevin Corrigan.
1: Not exactly maybe an A-lister, but...
0: Well, neither is Dylan.
1: Well, maybe this is Kevin Corrigan's doppelganger.
0: So. All right. Paul, Kevin Corrigan.
2: He's been in a lot of movies. Pineapple Express, big fan. It's like a sports movie.
0: Does he look like Dylan?
2: Yeah, kind of scraggly, black hair.
3: A little gray in there.
2: Yeah, a little touch of gray.
0: Thinning.
2: It's a deep cut.
3: We didn't have to do that.
0: No, your body.
3: That's not either. One is, one isn't.
0: Do you have to get into a certain shape? No, do you have to get in shape for your wedding? So you're engaged.
3: Yes, ideally, but okay. I have a little more time.
0: When are you getting married?
3: Probably 2 years. We're a little unconventional around here, Dan. Probably my guess would be 2 summers from now.
2: You need more time.
3: Yeah. Too much. I have a little too much time. That's the issue.
0: Yeah, why? Oh, she's in school.
3: Well, yeah, we're long distance at the moment. So I was like, let's not even start the whole planning thing until we're back together. So we're just kind of chilling at the moment.
0: I give it 6 more months and that's it.
3: And then it's over?
0: Yeah, probably.
3: Really?
0: Yeah, you're becoming a big time star.
3: Oh, I'm going to be the one to.
0: Yeah.
3: I don't know about that. Might be the other way around.
0: Well, she's going to be the breadwinner.
3: Yeah, it's my dream.
0: Yes, she's very bright. You know, that higher education, higher learning stuff.
3: You're implying that I'm not also.
0: Well, she's furthering her education as we speak. You're not.
3: No, I scraped through the one that I had to do.
0: You just didn't apply yourself, Dylan.
3: Thanks, Mom.
0: I know. God, if I had every time, why don't you just apply yourself? I don't want to.
3: You know? Which is a good response to that.
0: Like, I don't want to. Have you seen this jump shot? I don't need to. Well, what are you going to do? What are you going to fall back on? I said, I don't know. I'll figure it out. Jeff in Texas. Hi, Jeff. What do you have for me?
4: Hey, Dan, I have a couple of things for you. First, I saw an article a couple of months ago about ESPN doing a subscription model for SportsCenter so people can watch just what's about their team. Mm-hmm. It's designed where you can put the Raiders, whatever it is that you like, and it's going to be AI. So it's being generated where their talent, it won't actually be there. It's going to be an AI version of them. I want to know what your thoughts were on that, but more importantly, I wanted to know if you've looked into that yourself, especially with you retiring. Is that something that you would consider so the rest of us can continue to watch the Dan Patrick Show with you on it in the AI form?
0: That's been brought to my attention, Jeff. I have no comments on what SportsCenter is doing or ESPN's doing. I don't care. But as far as AI, I think if I could do it, then I would be present. I wouldn't want AI to create artificial me. Although it's coming. I realize that. And there's a lot of things that we use it for, research. And you got to be careful with this because even when you do the research, you got to double check it. But it can do things quickly. And a lot of times when we come up with a topic, you want to make sure that you can do a thorough, you know, a deep dive on a topic or an interview and give you that information just to make us better. I understand it. But I'm not sure how it would relate to an actual on-air product here, at least not yet. Yes, Dylan?
3: Have you thought about freezing your head like Ted Williams did? To kind of
0: how did it work out for him?
3: Well, that's not been decided yet. They could, you know, any day now they could be like, oh, we can screw this thing back on and look, you're back.
0: Tom in Ohio. Hi, Tom.
5: Hey, DP.
0: Hey, Tom.
5: I just have one thing. I got absolute positive proof that players try harder during prime time.
0: Okay.
5: The Cleveland Browns have won 8 straight games on Thursday night.
0: Well, there you go. That answers it. Thank you, Tom. And the Cleveland Browns. New and improved Cleveland Browns. Yes, Dylan.
3: You did bring up an interesting point, though, earlier, which was Kirk Cousins' track record in primetime. So he does the inverse of all of these other teams. He's a killer at 1 o'clock, but once the lights come on, I don't know. It's interesting.
0: But he played pretty well for a 4:30 game.
3: Yeah, 4:30. It's dusk.
0: So, but if he was 4:30, like he gets worse as it gets closer to prime time.
3: Like a werewolf.
0: Yeah, Paul.
2: He's a dad of 6. He's got kids to put to bed. He's got to get a quality night's sleep.
0: He's played well. He has played well. For everybody who thought Mendoza should start, will start, I'm like, nope. And the fact that Cousins has played well makes that decision even sounder. Because Mendoza, he will value this the rest of his career. As Mahomes did with what happened with Alex Smith. If you're going to look at Mendoza as a 10, 12-year career, then let it play out. He doesn't have to be Cam Ward and start right away or Bryce Young right away. He has this is a luxury. Ben in South Carolina, kind of a redshirt year, Paulie likes to say, with Mendoza. Hey, Ben.
6: Hey, Dan. The caller was talking about Dylan. Hope he stays on. I had similar thoughts at first. Wrote him a limerick a while back when I was really missing Seton. It goes like this. A man showed up in the back row. What he does, we don't really know. He grills some good meat, but he's in someone's seat. Let's get Seton back on the show. But I have to apologize to Dylan because I think he's grown on me a bit. So this one's really for you, Dylan. There's this guy in the back row. What he does, we still don't know. By far his best feat is grilling great meat. We'll see if he continues to grow.
0: All right. Thank you, Ben.
3: Very nice.
0: Yeah. Look, Dylan has earned a spot here, but this happened because Seton wanted to try other things affiliated with the show. And Seton has an entrepreneurial spirit, and he thought there were different things that he could do that would challenge him. And part of my job is not the job every day. It's developing, letting people find what they want to do. You know, Mario answered phones. Now he's directing the show. Marvin helped the build out here. Now he's sitting in the front row. Dylan helped build this and then answered phones. 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
0: You know, I'm looking at the MVP odds, and I thought, okay, where is Kenneth Walker here? There's no Kenneth Walker in the top five. Josh Allen, Brock Purdy, Patrick Mahomes. Patrick Mahomes would probably say, I'm going to give this to Kenneth Walker Jr. III. Looking at the numbers for Kenneth Walker, missed tackles. The most missed tackles forced this year. Kenneth Walker has 43. The next player is Jahmyr Gibbs with 28.
16: Broadcasting from the man cave.
0: How is he not in the top five for MVP?
16: This is Dan Patrick.
0: Final hour on this Tuesday. Dan and the Danettes, Dan Patrick Show. Todd in the back row with Dylan, Marvin up front. Big Day Ray sitting in with Paul, getting ready to do Not So Fast. Top of the hour, you can find that on NBC Sports Now and also Peacock. 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Rebecca Lowe, Premier League Fan Fest weekend. Two more key matchups on NBC and Peacock. Man United hosting the Spurs. And then the following day, October 11th, Liverpool Man City. Live all weekend on NBC and Peacock. We will update the poll results so far. We'll have Overshadowed Tuesday, where we look at some of the players that maybe they didn't get the spotlight, but they deserve the spotlight. We'll have that for you coming up. Poll question from the first 2 hours, and then what are we going to go with in the final hour of the program?
3: If you're an NFL player, would you try harder during primetime games? 49.2% say yes.
0: Okay.
3: And for this hour, Dan, the NFL referees being suspended for Sunday's incidents. Totally fair, unfair, or not enough?
0: I would say that it did warrant that, but if that official was not caught on tape saying F you to Trey McBride, he's not suspended. They got to, once again, you're out there as the lifeguard. You're the babysitter. Keep your cool. Don't react. Yes, are you going to have people say things to you? Absolutely. But, and coaches say something to you. But your job is not to engage. Your job is to disengage. And that did not happen. Certainly with the official with Trey McBride. Yes, Dylan.
3: But yeah, I mean, that makes sense. You should have to kind of get caught in the act doing it. It's like traffic violations, like the speed cameras. Yeah. Those are cheating. You should have to catch, a real cop has to catch you. That should be the rule.
0: Does everybody think that same way, that because the, you know, speed limit says, you know, 25, but they have to catch you going 31? And if they don't, then that's not fair. Big Brother is watching. Dylan?
3: Yeah. I like the analog days where a real cop has to pull you over and say you were speeding, not like there's something hiding in the bushes that's taking a picture.
0: But a lot of times if you're on Waze, Waze will say, hey, speed camera ahead.
3: Yes, it's a great feature.
0: Yes, Marvin.
17: I go a different route now going from my house to my grandmother's house because on one of the side streets, they have them, and I got caught 3 different times. And my wife's like, Marvin, you have to go somewhere different.
0: Yes, Todd.
19: Did you have those radar detectors back in the day? There's a little box you could put up and it goes, beep, beep, beep, beep, beep. The little red lights lets you know you're getting close to where a police officer's hiding.
0: Yeah. I had friends. I didn't have a car, but I had friends who had that. And it was pretty cool. But if the police pulled you over, then I think you were in real trouble because you had one of those. Yes, Dylan?
3: Yeah, you could definitely get in trouble with that. But also, the best is when you get the ticket in the mail and they have the picture, and you always look like an idiot. You never look cool.
0: I had my daughter went cross country, and I think she got caught 5 times. So you would just see this look on her face. She doesn't know that she's being busted, but she's on the highway, you know, wide eyed and like, hey, I don't have a care in the world. You know, all of a sudden, I'm like, you were speeding. Yeah, but there were no police around. I said, there were cameras around you. I didn't know they were. I said, well, maybe we just act as if they're around. I said, that's not any fun. We have baseball coming up today and tonight. The Brewers against the Padres late night. And then it's, let's see, Yamamoto against Chris Sale. How spicy is that? Yamamoto was the World Series MVP last year. And Chris Sale. Future Hall of Famer. That'll be spicy there. Then it's the Padres and the Brewers after that. Rays over the Yankees. They're a win away from saying goodbye to the Yankees. The Yankees are hitting .086 through the first 2 games. The worst batting average by an American League team in any 2-game span within a postseason. Sure.
20: Stat of the day, stat of the day, stat of the day, stat of the day. Here comes that what stat of the day.
0: Brought to you by Panini America. Wednesday will be the second time in Chicago White Sox franchise history that the Sox will play a home game with a chance to clinch a postseason series. The only other time that they did that, Game 6 of the 1906 World Series.
21: Stat of the day, stat of the day, we love your...

0: stat of the day.
1: Thank you, Pandora. So Dodgers Braves game 3, Brewers Padres. Congratulations to the primetime Falcons. They rolled the Saints 45-24. The Robinsons, Brian and Bijan, dominated. Michael Penix Jr. the third played a great game as well. They got another primetime game coming up against the Ravens. Who would have thought? And this is such an interesting division. It might not be great football, but it is interesting. The Buccaneers, without Baker Mayfield Jr. the third, they got the Cowboys on Thursday night in Dallas. And that's already a very tenuous situation, it feels like, with Tampa Bay. Then you throw in Carolina, and Bryce Young is playing really, really well. You have the Saints, who do have a lot of talent. I like, you know, their quarterbacking situation. Olave, but do they have enough firepower? And the Falcons should be good. They should be. And Michael Penix should be good, because you signed Kirk Cousins to a $100 million contract and then took him, you know, in a top 10 pick. He should be good. Bijan Robinson should be good. London should be good. Pitts should be good. They should be good. Kevin Stefanski, new head coach. Two-time coach of the year. Yes, Todd.
2: You mentioned Bucks Cowboys. I know 2-3 doesn't knock you out by any stretch of the imagination, but what if the Cowboys were to lose that primetime game without Baker Mayfield even playing and go to 2-3 and lose at home to Tampa, to an 0-4 team? What happens in Cowboy land?
1: I mean, that would be a big hit on that team, because you had a game you should have won against Baltimore. Then you come back and you do what you're supposed to do against the Texans. And then it's a short work week, but you are at home against Tampa. But you got to win against a backup quarterback. I mean, no excuses there. I mean, nobody's getting fired, but you got an undrafted quarterback for Tampa Bay against the Cowboys. Let me see. What else do I have here?
3: Whoa. But DP, I'm sorry, but what if he gets pumped up the way Bijan got pumped up?
1: That's right. That's right.
3: If the backup quarterback is pumped up.
1: No, you're right. Time, yeah. You're right. Pull it off. You're right. Yeah. Apparently you get up in primetime, West Drew Brees.
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1: Thing in Connecticut. That's all I want to know. Yes, Todd.
2: And what exactly is the purpose of the quota thing? To make sure the police aren't just hanging out in the donut shop and napping, that they're actually pulling people over? It's to make money for the state or the town?
1: What do you think it is?
2: I think it's a combination of both of them.
1: No, it's to have them make money. There's a quota, from what I'm told. I want to stay in my lane, literally, stay in my lane. Yes, Dylan.
0: I've heard, and I don't know if this is true, that you're like more likely to get pulled over, arrested for something on weekends or later in the day because then you'll get overtime doing the paperwork afterwards. So like once you've at a, you know, at the end of your shift, kind of, that's when you're more likely to do that. I don't know if that's true or not, but
1: yes, Ray.
8: I'm seeing in Connecticut, quotas are actually illegal.
1: Yeah, but who's going to know?
8: I'm not sure.
0: Us now.
1: Yeah, but when the, you know, policeman pulls me over, I'll go, is this a quota? How do you think that's going to go?
0: Probably poorly.
1: Yes, Todd.
2: It's also not fair if one of us gets pulled over, but if I was some hot blonde, all of a sudden they're going to rip up the ticket. Oh. You know what? You can go. You're pretty.
0: You start crying. That one does work.
2: I didn't get the warning. How come she got the warning?
1: The gambling podcast yesterday where Big Day Ray and Dylan and Shea and Irving, they were chopping up how they did over the weekend. What is the clip that we have, Ray?
8: We decided on a Monday Night Football parlay, and we used the roulette wheel in the studio now to decide what we were going to do. And we figured out we were going to go over, under, or overtime. And then this is the clip.
1: Okay.
8: Red over, black under.
9: Okay.
8: Green, we just do nothing. Green, we spin again.
12: Green, we bet exact score to be 0-0.
9: Overtime.
8: I love that.
9: Green is overtime.
8: Green is overtime.
12: Okay, I do like that.
8: Nice, Dill.
12: That was a good spin. I could feel it. It's a red over,
9: like
12: black
9: green.
12: Under.
9: I like green. I like
12: red
9: green.
12: Is over, black is under.
9: Green's a great.
12: Green goes overtime. I do like that. They kind of job you on the over.
9: Whoa! Go! Overtime!
12: Over, single zero. All right.
8: Oh, if this game goes into overtime.
9: Overtime and the Saints win by defensive touchdown.
12: Yes. I'm betting that right now before I forget it.
8: All right. I mean,
9: money do I
8: he
9: do.
8: Spoke.
12: The wheel hath spoken.
1: Yeah. You guys didn't win that bet.
12: Not even close, Dan.
1: No, but it was exciting. And now we have the roulette wheel to dole out punishment there on the gambling podcast. And the next episode will be Thursday at danpatrick.com. Let me see. Tim in Philly. Hi, Tim. What do you have for me?
13: Hey, Dan. How you doing?
1: Good.
13: Long time listener, but it's been a long time since I've been listening to you guys live. So thanks for taking my call. I was calling to give Dylan some encouragement here because I heard you giving him some grief for his now fiance getting a higher education than him. I just wanted to let you know, Dylan, my girlfriend at the time in college, math major, now my wife, I was a college dropout. I was spending too much time in the mornings listening to the Dan Patrick Show. So worked out for me. It can work out for you.
1: All right. Thank you, Tim. I said furthering her education. Dylan has higher education.
13: What?
1: She was furthering her education. Jack in North Carolina. Hi, Jack. What do you have for me?
14: Hey, Dan. 63194. I normally watch the Manning cast on Monday Night Football. I was listening to you yesterday, and you were said that somebody at the mothership is definitely listening to you because I swear there was cameras behind the quarterback, the analysis, the stats. They definitely are listening to you and taking your advice. So kudos to you, man.
1: Thank you. Thank you, Jack. I'm not surprised that that's happened. They've been listening to the show for a long time, but I'm glad. If it makes the Manning cast better and makes Peyton and Eli better, great. Then we all win. Yeah. We can all share. Let's see. Chris in California. Hi, Chris.
15: How we doing?
1: Good.
15: So I wanted to chime in on the whole getting pulled over situation. I had asked a couple buddies. I got a sheriff and a highway patrol friend, and I was curious. I'd been pulled over probably 3 times within the last 3 years.
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7: Very disappointed. I thought I'd have a lot of those Raider dudes who were like, hey, Maller, you were right, Maller. You were correct. I'm waiting for that. It hasn't happened yet. Yeah, they played their first real NFL game, the Raiders, and they lost. That's what happens. So the story here, first-year Raiders coach Clint Kubiak boldly predicted at halftime that the Raiders are going to win the game. The Raiders were leading at halftime. He told the sideline woman, whatever her name is, for CBS, we're winning. We're going to win the game. There you go. And he said that, and then they had to play the second half. It didn't go so well. The prediction went kerflooey. It backfired. Kansas City ended up beating the Raiders, a 30-27 win. Kansas City was up by double digits in that fourth quarter. The Raiders get knocked into the losers column, something they'll learn a lot about as the year goes on. Asked afterwards whether or not he regretted making such a bold decree at halftime, and Kubiak said simply, that's how I felt, close quote. All right, so the question on this one, did Coach Clint Kubiak's Raiders prove something by going toe-to-toe and eye-to-eye with Kansas City? So I have two words. Two words. Hell no! No. The Raiders, they are who we thought they were. If you want to crown them, crown their asses. They are. The Raiders didn't prove anything other than...
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More phone calls coming up. We'll also give you our overshadowed players that we do every Tuesday. He's Drew Brees, Hall of Famer. He was on the call for the Bears and the Jets. That was last weekend. He'll be in the booth for the Vikings Saints this Sunday. Gets inducted into

0: to the Saints Ring of Honor at halftime. How many more honors are left for you there, Drew?
1: I don't know, but this one's a big one.
0: That atmosphere, I was kind of surprised. Well, Bijan Robinson took the air out of the building last night, you know, third play in. But what did you expect to happen? It almost feels like this is an like that regional SEC matchup that you have. Maybe not marquee teams, but the rivalry is great and usually unpredictable. I always go with the visiting team to win in these games.
1: Yeah, I mean, the rivalry is certainly real between New Orleans and Atlanta. I feel like there's a lot of, you know, I'd say, you know, family rivalry. It seems like a lot of people that I know in New Orleans have family in Atlanta and then vice versa. And so as I drove around town in the, you know, the 24, 48 hours prior to the game, I mean, there's Falcons fans everywhere. There's Saints fans everywhere. And they're kind of intermingling. It's like it's okay until game time. And then that's when it gets serious. But it was a huge celebration around the 20th anniversary of the reopening of the Dome, you know, September 25th, 2006, when Steve Gleason blocked the punt. And I think it symbolized so much about, you know, the rebirth and resurrection of New Orleans and, you know, the bond that was, you know, very much created between our team and the city. And so there's a lot of festivities leading up to the game. You know, Steve Gleason was able to be such a huge part of that. So many guys from that 2006 team were able to come back. And I think what was the most interesting thing for me was, you know, there was similar experiences that we all had as teammates leading up to the game. But that moment where Steve Gleason did block the punt, I started asking each other, like, hey, where were you on the field? And, you know, I'm talking to Lance Moore, who was one of our great receivers for a long time. And I was saying, hey, well, I was obviously at the other end of the field. I'm getting ready, you know, for the first 15 plays of the game, you know, that we had studied and walked through. And I'm just kind of rehearsing that in my mind. And I just kind of hear the block punt. I'm like, Lance, where were you? He's like, I was the punt returner. You know, like, yeah. And so, you know, we're just like standing there looking out on the field. And it's like, well, where were your feet? You know, my feet were on the 20. I was like, well, what were you thinking? He's like, I was thinking about returning this thing for a touchdown. So, you know, everybody had their own unique perspective, you know, based on where they were and, you know, what they felt.
0: That stadium, like, does it physically shake that night?
1: Oh, man. It was that moment was the loudest I've ever heard it. And we've been in there for some big moments, big games, and heard it pretty loud. But that moment was the release of so much emotion, you know, from everyone who was in that building. You know, you think about that time, 6 months post-Katrina, you know, so many people trying to rebuild their lives, rebuild their homes. And they're finding a way to come into the Dome to support their team. But also in a way, it was, you know, look, there was a lot of despair. You know, there's a lot of hope, but there was a lot of despair. And I think that moment just, man, it lifted their spirits so much. And I think that was a release of all that emotion all at once.
0: Bijan Robinson talked after the game last night that sometimes you have an extra gear when you're in prime time. I mean, maybe you can tell me, is there an extra gear? I'm looking at some of your Monday night games. Like, you had some incredible Monday night performances, but is there an extra gear, consciously, subconsciously?
1: Yeah, I definitely think there is. It's a good question. I mean, because you prepare the same way during the week. You know, it's not like you do anything different. I mean, I think, like, the great players, they treat every...
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0: Like that, if you're the coach, if you don't feel it, like, that's part of the battle.
1: So, like, I can think on a few moments, you know, look, you know, Sean Payton was ultra aggressive, and I loved it because I felt like he was putting a lot of trust and confidence in me to make it right. And he would even click in sometimes and say, hey, you know, bail me out here if this doesn't look good, you know, or if this doesn't seem right. But then there were other times like he would just immediately pipe in and call something, and I would look at him and just shake my head and be like, not the right time, you know, for whatever reason. You know, it's like, hey, you know, left tackle's arm just kind of went numb, you know, and he's having trouble. And it's like, we just called one of these, block him up, you know, and try to launch it. Hey, not right now. Maybe we do something different. We come back to this, you know. But I'd say this, you know, that one of the, you know, there's always this discussion around, hey, do you go for it on fourth down or go for two or this or that? You know, all this situational football stuff, and it seems like coaches have become more aggressive and this and that. And I just remember all my interactions with Sean Payton were, first off, whenever we got to a fourth down, if it was manageable, we felt like we were going to go for it and get it, right? But the conversation was always consistent. Come to the sideline, look at him and say, we going for it? He said, yeah, you got to play you like, you know? So it was always this mindset around, like, yeah, the stats or the data may tell you to go for it, but if you don't have a play you like, then you're not going to do it. Vice versa, if you know the data may say, hey, not the time to go for it, but I got a play I love and I think it's going to work because I know the way their defense is going to play this. Let's call it and run it. And a lot of times, if you believe it's going to work, you know, it usually works.
0: Talking to the Hall of Famer, Drew Brees. He'll be on the call. He gets inducted into the Saints Ring of Honor at halftime for the Vikings and the Saints. Are you going to say we on the broadcast?
1: That was like lesson number one, you know, back when, you know, I came out and broadcasted my first couple of games in 2021. It's like when you do this Saints game, my first NFL game was Thanksgiving, Saints Bills. And they were like, do not say we. You can't say we. Sorry. I was like, that's going to be really hard. You know, that's pretty ingrained into the system. But no, I'm going to be a pro.
0: When Sean Payton says you guys are going to open up.
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1: In the locker room, you know, for a 30-minute halftime at Super Bowl, right? He goes, hey, ambush, you know, and then it's just like, ambush, ambush, ambush, ambush. It starts spreading around the locker room. So then we come out and, truly it was. It was like, hey, just roam the sidelines like, you know, nothing's going on and, you know, nothing's about to happen, you know. Don't look guilty.
0: Do you ever wonder if you hadn't gone to New Orleans?
1: You know, certainly moments. There was kind of two opportunities to go to Miami. You know, I thought Miami was going to draft me coming out in 01. My head coach, Joe Tiller at Purdue, one of his best friends, was a scout for the Dolphins and literally called him the day before and said, if Breeze is there at the 26th pick in the first round, we're taking him. And so I had all these teams that I thought might take me in the first round, and they don't. And so sure enough, I kind of walk over to the phone, 26th pick, here comes the Miami Dolphins. And I get all these backstories now. So Norv Turner was the offensive coordinator with the Chargers. You know, there was that trade. They trade out of the number one pick. Atlanta goes in, takes Vic with the one pick. Chargers fall back to five. They take LaDainian Tomlinson, who they really wanted. And Norv tells me, you know, I had some great meetings and workouts with them. And he said, we really wanted you. We just didn't think we were going to get you. But that day of the draft, Norv was tight with Dave Wanstead, who was defensive coordinator with the Cowboys during that stretch in the 90s. And so he said he knew Wanstead wanted a defensive player, or he liked me, but it was like the whole building was like, hey, we got to go defense. And so they ended up drafting Jamar Fletcher, DB from Wisconsin, who had picked me off like three times in college. So I was like, you know, I don't blame. But then I fall to be in the first pick of the second round and the Chargers take me and, not a bad 1-2, draft pick selection with Danny Thomas in the first round and then they get me in the second.
0: Yeah. But then you're going to Miami, but then you're not healthy enough for Coach Saban.
1: Right. So then that second stint was, coming around in 06. I'm coming off the shoulder injury from the Chargers. And, you know, on paper, it was, you know, the most obvious choice ever. You know, here's the Miami Dolphins, Nick Saban, the head coach. They had finished the season the previous year, winning 7 in a row. Defense was lights out. Really is like the only thing they were missing was the quarterback. I knew all the offensive coaches, same old line coach that I'd had 2 years previous, Hudson Howell, one of the best in the business. Miami, Florida, no state income tax. I mean, we had everything going for us. I ate dinner with Wayne Huizenga one night on like my recruiting visit. And he's like, hey, every summer we're going to go to Scotland and fly around in my helicopter and play golf with Dan. I'm like, Dan? He's like, yeah, Dan Marino. I'm like, oh man, I get a new best friend, Dan Marino. No, like, this is going to be great.
0: But how hurt were you when they didn't want you?
1: It happened exactly the way it was supposed to be. I mean, there was, look, I had a great visit there. Everything was great. But, man, there was true doubt that they had in me and my ability to come back off that shoulder injury. The team doctors told Nick Saban he's got a 25% chance of coming back and playing again. And so despite, you know, all the good things, there was just that glaring doubt that I knew they had. Where on the flip side, when I came to New Orleans, like, there was no doubt. And look, there was a ton of desperation. You know, I mean, the city was still very much devastated. Sean Payton, this unknown head coach from the Dallas Cowboys, Bill Parcells' disciple coming over. He'd only been there a month, but, you know, he was considered kind of an offensive wizard. And our first meeting was him getting up on the board and drawing up all these plays that, you know, I was like, oh, West Coast offense, Bill Walsh, I'm excited to learn about this. And he draws a couple of plays that I was, you know, that I ran in San Diego. And I'm like, wait, what is that? I didn't know this was West Coast. He's like, it's not. He's like, but this is the stuff you do well, and we're building this offense around you. And so every piece of that visit was, we're building this around you. We're building this around you. It gave me so much confidence. And then obviously there was the, you know, Sean getting lost and, you know, my wife and I seeing all the devastation and then truly realizing that, we belonged in New Orleans, that it was our calling.
0: And it's more than one Super Bowl. I mean, that other guys have won, you know, Super Bowls, but that one Super Bowl, I mean, that's just different. There, I don't know if anybody has a Super Bowl that means as much to a city as that one did for New Orleans.
1: I would agree. And again, it really started with that 06 team that began to build the culture and the foundation and would propel us to that Super Bowl victory, you know, 3 years later. And it was just continuing to add pieces to that puzzle, and build that connection, you know, with our city and our fan base. And it just means more. It just means that much more to them. You know, every time we step on the field, I think there's a true representation that we had of our city and of that culture. And they embraced us in such a special way. You talk to any guy who's played down there, and they're like, it's just different. It feels different, and it means something different.
0: It's okay to say we the next game.
1: It's
0: okay. You're going to do it.
1: Thank you.
0: You're
1: going to
0: do
1: it.
0: Congrats. Thanks for joining us.
1: Thank you, Dan.
0: That's Drew Brees. He'll be on the call. It'll be the Saints and the Vikings, and he'll be inducted into the Saints Ring of Honor at halftime. Take a break. Last call for phone calls. What's in store tomorrow? Steve Young tomorrow. Bill Cowher tomorrow. Coming up, we'll do who was overshadowed this weekend. Back after this.

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6: Detroit Lions defense, and specifically the secondary, has been thin. Where have you been? You have two of the better safeties in all of football, Pro Bowlers and all of that. Last year, they're out. And we all knew this. I'm going to be out for a very long time. Devastating injuries. You do nothing. Cornerbacks hurt. We knew that. Some of them in them streets acting like he's not an NFL player out here trying to go rob people. You knew these things were happening, and yet you never went to get some help. And it's been 2 years now of not doing anything to address the secondary or really the defense as a whole. And to me, Rob, that's malpractice when you have to always rely on the offense. Jared Goff has been very good for this team for years now. The offense has been one of the top 2-3 scoring offense for years now. But can they get some help? We talk about this all the time in sports. Can they have a game? We just talked about this with the Eagles. Can I have a game where I score 12 points and we win? Can we have a game where we score 17 points and win? The Lions shouldn't have to always score 28, 29, 32, 35 points to win, and they did nothing about it. And Dan Campbell, hello, I'm going for Rob Parker. Is this thing on? Dan Campbell, it's all right to get mad in front of a camera. It's all right to call out some guys. It's all right to start calling out, and if you want to call out the defensive coordinator, Kelvin Shepard, I don't believe it's all on him because he doesn't have the ingredients to cook the proper recipe. But it's okay to try to light some fire. And I'm sure he does it in the film room and at practice. I'm not questioning that. But every time I see him at the end of a game.
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0: Last call for phone calls, what we learn, what's in store tomorrow, this day in sports history. We also have the overshadowed, the five players that Big Day Ray deemed were overshadowed this weekend. I went to see a jazz concert over the weekend, and I didn't go kicking and screaming, but my wife knew that I might not want to go on a Saturday night, might want to stay home and watch football, but I really enjoyed it. And I got to see one of the great trombonists in America. His name is Wycliffe Gordon. He was wonderful. And I think he had played with Wynton Marsalis. Like, he's the real deal. Sounded great. It was fun. And I think I could probably sing scat. Now, I can't play any instruments except for this voice. But I think I could do scat. Yeah, that's all you got to do.
1: Pretty good.
0: Right?
2: That's good.
0: Yeah.
2: You can also play for the Utah Jazz.
0: I could play for the Utah Jazz, and I could probably sing a little scat jazz. Yes, Todd.
3: Is A Wonderful World considered scat music? When I got myself, what a wonderful world. Is that considered scat?
0: No.
3: It's not.
0: No, scat, I think, is the... Yeah.
1: It's mouth jazz.
0: Yeah. It's like, if I'm playing an instrument, that's what it would sound like. But I'm not. I'm just using my vocal.
3: That was pretty good, actually.
0: Thank you, Todd. Thank you. Wycliffe Gordon. Very talented. All righty. Let's talk about the overshadowed here. Chop Robinson. Dolphins defensive end. 10 total pressures, 3 quarterbacks hit, had a sack. He put pressure on 32% of all of Kyler Murray's dropbacks. Chop Robinson. Next up, another defensive end, Dallas Turner, former Alabama pass rusher.
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13: I see it, and we got pulled over. And the cop was like, "I've been waiting for assholes like you guys all night." And my buddy says, quick as a fiddle, goes, "Well, clearly we got here as fast as we could."
0: Thank you, Luke. Thank you. I mentioned this a while ago. You know, one of my college football sources was talking about kind of the shift in the SEC, that you got to have oil money, tech money, and you might not have that in all of the, I mean, you do in Louisiana, but you got to, or Oklahoma and Texas. Here is John Tyson, Arkansas booster, asking about trying to match the money that Texas Tech spends on its football team.
1: When you look at those other guys and what, you know, what Cody Campbell has done at Texas Tech, I mean, he's completely by himself changed that whole program. I mean,
14: well, he's got oil, I got chickens. So we'll start there.
0: Kind of a Kawhi Leonard laugh there.
2: I'm wealthy.
0: That's a Little Rock Booster Club. He's talking about, I believe, Tyson Chicken down there in Arkansas, as opposed to the oil money that Texas Tech has. You also have Walmart money down there. Do they spend on the football team? I think they do the basketball team.
2: Feels like basketball, especially with Calipari there.
0: Yes, Dylan.
15: Tyson Chicken money seems like nothing to sneeze at. That's good chicken.
0: I thought that was John Calipari's connection, that guy got him down to Arkansas.
15: Probably.
0: Todd, what'd you learn today?
16: Sean Payton told Drew Brees and his Saints teammates 2 weeks prior they'd try an onside kick versus the Colts in the Super Bowl.
0: Ambush. Dylan.
15: Todd found Peter King's book. Yay!
0: Big whiner.
16: Book, not memoir.
0: Marvin, what'd you learn?
2: Dylan is growing on people.
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26: The Raiders had their best loss in a decade. I said all offseason. This is the first time I really, really like the leadership with the Raiders. If Clint Kubiak's as good as I think he is, watch out. They lost yesterday, and I was blown away by him. That is as good as they have looked in a long time. First of all, Kansas City had big plays late third quarter and fourth quarter. Okay, so Kansas City was doing what Kansas City does. They were situationally excellent. They were making big plays in the second half. Kansas City had that 77-yard Kenneth Walker run. I mean, he shouldn't be that fast for his size. And that became a touchdown eventually. And then Tyquan Thornton had that deep ball where he dislocated his ankle, remarkably sprang right back up after that. So they had this big play, and this became a touchdown too. So the Raiders, you know, they're in a hole. Okay. And then they get the kickoff. And this is what the Raiders in previous years and decades have done. The big mistake. Chiefs lead 23-19. They get it right back. Miscue. Fumble. Kickoff. They come back. Kenneth Walker around the right side. Touchdown. Game over, right? 30-19, down 11. Game over. That wasn't this Raiders team. They weren't toast. They didn't quit. And this is Clint Kubiak.
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0: I'm Dan Patrick, and this is Above the Noise. When we picture an explosive offense in the NFL, we normally see the ball flying through the air. 4 weeks into 2026, maybe we should picture something different. Many of the league's highest scoring offenses are also among the most dangerous on the ground. Atlanta showed that last night. Kansas City has found another dimension with Kenneth Walker. His explosiveness gives defenses one more problem to solve. Of course, nobody is suggesting we return to the 3 yards in a cloud of dust days. You still need a quarterback who can punish defenses. But a legitimate running game changes the math. Suddenly, those explosive passes everybody loves become considerably easier to create. The NFL spent years moving towards the passing game, and defenses responded by getting lighter and faster. Now offenses are counterpunching. But through 4 weeks, some of football's best offenses are reminding us that the easiest way to create space downfield may be by attacking the ground first. I'm Dan Patrick, and this is Above the Noise. 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

0: That's because of Kenneth Walker. That's the difference. Right now, through the first four games of a season, over the last 15 years, no running back has had more yards through the first four games than Kenneth Walker Jr. III. How is he not in the top five for MVP? Now, I know it's a quarterback award, but this guy is controlling the Chiefs' offense. He's changed the Chiefs' offense. He is a power back with speed. There aren't many of those in the NFL, but he is their go-to guy. He's the difference maker. And look,
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8: Don't do that. Dodgers. I didn't say the Ohtanis.
7: The Dodgers have three. Ohtani has
8: nothing.
7: Don't
8: team sport me now. No. It's team sport, Rob. Don't act like it's a seat. Ain't tennis.
7: He came up twice with two runners on each time and got.
8: Well, guess nothing. Who just came up twice?
7: Well, no. Well, they got two home
8: runs. TK and then Freddie.
7: Yeah.
8: Well, and smack.
7: The big one is if you put a right-hander in, and so if you're Dave Roberts in the front office, you feel good.
8: They do that decision. Yeah,
7: that's a decision that they made. Yep, Max Muncy there.
8: Keektober, Donovan, take that.
7: And the other one is Freddie getting a home run off the left
8: hitter. Professional hitter.
7: You know, so there you go. All right.
8: They've been hitting sale the whole game.
7: Like 99 on Fox, right. And they're up 3-0, bottom of the fourth in Atlanta, game three.
8: I predicted 4-2 on TV today.
7: Okay.
8: See if I'm right. Predicted the Dodgers
7: 4-2. You ever picked them to not win a game?
8: Did we just talk about this?
7: No, I'm talking about on TV when you're doing the fluffy news. You know, you got to pick the home team.
8: And my news ain't fluff. You would know news. That if you didn't, if you watched your boy and didn't turn.
7: All right, we got calls to take. Enough. Dax in Illinois, you're on the Odd Couple Fox Sports Radio. What's up, Dax?
9: Thanks for having me, guys. That was an interesting conversation. My question is why don't they make Shohei a hitter and like maybe a late reliever,
7: a closer or something?
9: And maybe preserve him.
8: I think that's the future, Dax. I really do. I think that's kind of what's going to be moving forward with him.
7: But Dax, he wanted to do this. He's in pursuit of this because if he does it, it's probably never going to be done again. You know what I mean? To be a Cy Young and MVP.
9: I agree with you on that. Yeah. But I don't think it's possible. I don't think he's going to do it. I mean, I agree with you 100%. He wants that, but I don't think he can do it. I don't think his arm's going to hold up.
7: And he can't stay healthy. Yeah, he can't stay healthy when he pitches. So,
8: but I don't think he has to at this point. Like, if I'm Shohei, if I'm his people, thanks I'm saying, call. Bruh, you hit three home runs and struck out 10 in a playoff game. That's the most insane thing. That's fake news. If I heard that, I would say, boy, what you been drinking?

0: Fox Sports Radio, iCouple, Rob Parker, Kelvin Washington. You got to pick up on a Trash Talking Tuesday, which is coming up in an hour. So looking forward to seeing what you guys cooked up for that. Thank you to Efer Salam who joined us. It is 3-0, bottom of the fifth, one out, Braves up to bat.
1: And the Rangers just scored. Rangers, yeah. Islanders.
0: Yeah, I'm looking at this. This is Phil.
1: Donovan, did you put this on? Who put this on?
0: Oh, looks like a play. Got a little playoff feel to it, right?
1: I know. It's at Madison Square Garden. Remember, I was a Islanders fan growing up as a kid.
0: Yeah.
1: When they won 4 straight Stanley Cups. And when I was married, my wife, who's from Detroit, hockey town, we had season tickets to the Islanders. We're the only black couple there going to Islanders games. Seriously.
0: You might have been. Might have been three of y'all.
1: It was three of us. Us two on the puck. Those are the three black people inside the building. I'm just saying.
0: So stupid. So ridiculous. Oh, boy. Hey, yo, if you miss
1: it. Donovan knows I'm right. He knows it. He's like, yeah, that's probably true.
0: Yeah, don't get too carried away with us.
1: Yeah, no. Not for hockey, right?
0: Well, here, I feel like the Kings, right?
1: Do Mexican people go to Kings game?
0: Oh, not in Detroit.
1: Not in Detroit, yeah.
0: No, and they only in, what, Southwest Detroit?
1: Yeah, they're Mexican people.
0: Yeah,
1: there's in Detroit.
0: A Southwest Detroit has a contingency Mexican population. American out there.
1: Oh, wait a minute. What happened there? The bases are loaded now for the Braves.
0: They walked him.
1: Was that a 4-pitch walk to the left?
0: Yeah, they walked, what's his name?
1: Now, Drake Baldwin is their guy right here. This is MLB here.
0: Let's see what we get.
1: Yeah.
0: It's
1: a big moment right here. It's a big moment.
0: This might be the game. You know, even if you just get one.
1: No, you got to get back. You need a run, right? You can't hit into a double play and get out of the inning. If you're the Braves, you got to get a run. Sacrifice fly, something.
0: And if you're Yamamoto, you ain't do all of this just to, you know, even if it's a double and you got to get two runs. All that just to be up only 3-2 would be disappointing. 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And now it is time for Express Pro of the Week. The Pro of the Week goes to Falcons running back Bijan Robinson. He ran for 145 yards, 2 touchdowns, and the Falcons blowout win over the Saints last night. So again, congrats to Bijan Robinson for being our Express Pro of the Week. And we may get to him after Shekel City.
2: Welcome to Shekel City. The home base for Rob Parker's daily picks against the spread.
1: Well, they were lucky. It's better than that than a hard ground ball, which could have been a double play. So Drake Baldwin knocks in a run with a ground out to first. It is 3-1 Dodgers against the Braves. 2 outs in the fifth. Braves have second and third. They need a big 2-out hit to tie the game.
0: You're right. Any hit
1: no, any if harder, he hit any harder, it's a double play. You don't want to hit it. Right. Look at the guy.
0: There's some kid they showed him. I mean, at least they got a run.
1: He got a run, my God.
0: A Brave fan, a little young, probably 13-year-old, he was like face all in his shirt. You'd have thought he struck out.
1: If it was a double play, I could see that. Yeah. All right. 0-2 last night. I just had the...
0: You out here acting like you Ohtani.
1: Yeah, I was pretty bad last night. But I am 27-19-1, 0-2. 27-19-1 tonight. I've got the Padres -1.5. They host the Brewers in San Diego.
0: They better get one.
1: And there you go. Well, they'll be eliminated if they don't win tonight. So Padres -1.5. Remember, I'm not telling you who to bet on. I'm telling you who I bet on. Now, Ronald Acuna's up. First base is open. You're pitching to him. Who's on deck? Who's on deck?
0: Well, I mean, with Yamamoto, I think that.
1: But I'm just saying who. Who's on deck? I just want to see who's on deck.
0: I'd have to look at
1: Do you know what I mean? Like, that's your guy. Oh, Matt Olson, a lefty, so that's why. That's why you're not doing it. I get it. Okay,
0: it's a big game, but we mentioned. Listen, at least you got one if you're the Braves. But if you can get two, let alone obviously more, you feel good in this.
1: Now it's 3-1, and Olson, is looming on deck. So this is this is a big pitch.
0: Right, I know they're going crazy in Atlanta too. I haven't been to the ballpark, but I have been to that area. We went during Atlanta when we were down there for an ABJ. It's called the Battery.
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1: Wow.
0: But clearly that didn't happen with Yamamoto. My goodness. Which is crazy, by the way. And it's funny, too, baseball, how random it is. Like, we talk about Aaron Judge is 6'12". Jose Altuve's had a Hall of Fame-like career. He's 5'2". I call him Jose 5'2". I said it to say Yamamoto is a little dude. We were talking about it with Rob G.
1: You got that
0: how
1: arm.
0: Small he is. Then you got the Miz. He's like 6'8". It's just amazing how different players can do different things. We'll keep you updated on this.
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18: These guys are sick, man.
19: If there is any doubt that the Jets are going to fire Aaron Glenn, and he is well in over his head. I told you that for a year and a half. Everybody, welcome to that take now. But the first play of the game, they decide to, let's start with Case Keenum, line up Tyson Bagent wide left, and they run a play to Tim Mononghi, right? When I saw that play, and I thought, oh, and they joked around in the broadcast with the Drew Brees, says, oh, maybe there was a clause in his contract for extra money if he starts two games, and maybe that's why they did it. When I saw that play, I said to myself, the Bears are treating this game like it's a joke. They know they're going to absolutely pummel the Jets. They know this is something where they're not even going to deserve to be on the same field as us. And I can't believe it was as close as it was. It felt like it should have been 45-0.
20: Yeah,
19: right?
20: Seemed like the end, you question whether how much Ben Johnson called off the dogs,
19: yeah,
20: and just kind of grounded.
19: He's just running the football.
20: But instead, right, of actually still trying to score in that final, what was it, 9-minute possession.
19: Yeah. But I got news for you, man. After yesterday, the Bears are the best team in the NFL right now. there's other good teams, right? There's other good teams. You saw some teams start out 3-0. The Bills, little bit of problems. The Chiefs have started out very, very good. But the Bears not only are where they are at 3-1, they've won the last two games with two different backup quarterbacks that haven't played in years, right? Bajan's first start in 3 years. And not only did they win.
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12: Dave Canales seems like the most upbeat, positive, nicest guy in the world. There doesn't seem to be this level of anxiety and stress that was there for basically the first portion of Bryce Young's career because of the owner, because of the Frank Reich debacle.
17: He needed someone who would believe them too, right? And it's a little bit ironic that that's what Baker Mayfield needed. I mean, think when he first got to Tampa, Dave Canales was one of those guys.
12: Yeah.
17: Who helped him have one of his best seasons and helped the Tampa Bay Bucks believe in Baker Mayfield. And maybe even Baker believe in himself. From knowing Dave, I was out with him when he was back with the Seattle Seahawks. He had that kind of demeanor to him that you knew he'd be a head coach eventually, just mattered when and where. The thing that always stood out, though, is he was always prepared.
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